0: tech force into DOD. The all-day markup for the 2027 NDAA is slated for June 4th. And a former employee at the Centers for Disease Control and Prevention has pled guilty to embezzling over $190,000 of government funds. Gwendolyn Brandon, who worked as a supervisor at the CDC, created at least 46 false invoices that funneled money into an account she controlled, according to case information. Find these stories and more at federalnewsnetwork.com. I'm Eric White.
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2: Indianapolis Colts quarterback Daniel Jones told reporters today that he expects to start their regular season opener after tearing his Achilles last December. Jones participated in individual drills today during OTAs. The New York Jets are signing free agent place kicker Younghoe Koo. Baseball, St. Louis Cardinals pitcher Dustin May had a no-hitter going for seven innings at Milwaukee today before it was broken up. The Brewers then came back to win the game over the Cardinals 2-1. The Seattle Mariners took over sole possession of first place in the American League West with a 9-1 road victory over the Athletics. The Philadelphia Phillies have a 2-0 lead at San Diego after seven innings. Phillies starter Christopher Sanchez today has extended his scoreless streak to 44 and two-thirds consecutive scoreless innings, breaking Grover Cleveland Alexander's 115-year-old franchise record.
1: Yeah. AFN the Eagle.
3: Serving America's best, one track at a time.

Good morning, everyone, and welcome back to your Morning Reveille show. I'm your host, DJ Prime, a.k.a. Seaman Victoria Petrova. This hour, we will be getting into your command news, your weather, and the local exchange rate. Now, I am a gym enthusiast, and with that comes a lot of focus on my nutrition and what I put into my body. I constantly research which vitamins I need, I read nutrition labels, and I search for the best brands for protein powder. This hour, I will be sharing information about a popular supplement, creatine, and which quick meals can help you hit your protein goals. All that and more right here on AFN Sasebo with the Eagle, serving America's best.

0: Did you know you could be detained for carrying a knife in Japan? Japanese law prohibits carrying any blades of 6 centimeters and longer without a legitimate reason. That includes box cutters, multi-tools, and even scissors. Reasons such as self-defense or in case of emergency are not considered legitimate reasons under Japanese law, and even blades smaller than 6 centimeters can sometimes lead to trouble. Contact your local law enforcement to learn more.
1: Check this out.
2: Is that the Saikai Pearl Sea Resort Aquarium?
1: I figured out how we can get in. The security penguins are stationed here, here, and...
2: Why don't we just sign up for a behind-the-scenes tour?
1: You can do that?
2: Yeah, MWR is going on May 30th for a guided tour into areas of the aquarium not usually open to the public. We can sign up anytime by visiting their office at Fleet Landing.
1: That's too easy. Are the security penguins behind this?
2: Dude...
3: Hey, Ramos, you're pretty turned up, huh?
4: I've only had 2 shots. I'm fine.
5: Wrong.
4: Yeah, those shots hit me a lot faster than I thought. I'm going to go drink some water.
5: Nice.
3: Smart move, because you may be under your legal limit, but that doesn't mean you haven't already hit your personal limit.
4: Personally, I think I want another one.
5: Wrong again.
4: Personally, I think I should call a taxi tonight.
3: Know your limits and stick to them.
6: You do know the Japanese road traffic law requires you to drive hands-free, right?
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8: Yeah, I can't afford that.
6: No one can, so leave your hands off your device and on your steering wheel.

MWR has their movie schedule posted online at MWR Sasebo, Japan. The Showboat this weekend will be showing Star Wars, The Mandalorian, and Grogu this tonight at 6 p.m. Tomorrow, Friday, they have Pressure at 5:30, Mother Mary at 8. Saturday, you can look forward to Michael at 2 p.m., In the Grey at 5:30, and Lee Cronin's The Mummy at 8 p.m. And then Sunday, they're also having Star Wars again at 2 p.m. and Michael again at 6 p.m. The Hario Theater will be playing Star Wars, The Mandalorian, and Grogu at 5:30 on Saturday, and Lee Cronin's The Mummy at 5:30 on Sunday. Look forward to those movies this weekend. And again, if you need this movie schedule, you can look at MWR Sasebo Facebook. After this, we're going to be talking about creatine and loading it. Is it worth it? After this break.

including creatine. Is it worth it? Creatine is often used as a supplement and one of the most widely researched and effective aids for improving exercise performance, increasing your muscle mass, and supporting your brain health. A creatine loading phase is a strategy where people take a high dose of creatine, usually 20 to 30 grams per day, for about 5 to 7 days to quickly saturate their muscles with creatine before switching to a smaller maintenance dose of around 5 grams daily. Research supports loading as an effective way to speed up creatine saturation, meaning users may notice performance and strength benefits sooner. However, experts say that loading is not necessary. The biggest downside of loading is a higher chance of stomach problems like cramping, bloating, diarrhea, and nausea. And some experts recommend skipping loading unless someone needs rapid performance gains for an upcoming competition or event. So if you're looking to take it, the normal dose of 3 to 5 grams daily will fully saturate your muscles over several weeks. And creatine itself is generally considered safe and well-researched, but the loading phase is optional rather than required. If you do decide to start taking creatine, choose whether loading is effective for your goals. My goal is for some nice weather tonight and this weekend. So we're going to get into your weather. Today it's going to be 78. Tonight will be 71. Tomorrow 75. It is currently 72 and cloudy. The exchange rate is 155 yen to your US dollar at your local military banking facility. After this, we're going to get into some 20-minute high-protein meals. But first, back to your hits and your favorites.

0: This is your Eagle Radio News. I'm Seaman Kylie Miller. On May 3rd, U.S. Marines with Marine Rotational Force Darwin 26 or MRFD-26, U.S. Army soldiers from 25th Infantry Division, Philippine Marines, and Australian soldiers participated in a live fire assault to secure and hold Balabac Airfield in a demonstration of multi-domain interoperability. U.S. Marine Colonel George Flynn, commanding officer of MRFD-26, said, quote, "The successful conduct of this exercise on Balabac Island perfectly illustrates the unmatched lethality and agility of our joint and combined forces," unquote. Balikatan is a long-standing annual exercise between the armed forces of the Philippines and U.S. military that represents the strength of our alliance, improves our capable combined force, and demonstrates our commitment to peace and prosperity in the Indo-Pacific. On May 6th, U.S. Air Force F-22 Raptors assigned to the 90th Fighter Squadron Joint Base Elmendorf-Richardson, Alaska, and the 27th Fighter Squadron Joint Base Langley-Eustis, Virginia, arrived at Kadena Air Base, Japan, marking the latest fighter rotation supporting operations across the Indo-Pacific region. While deployed to the Keystone of the Pacific, the F-22s will operate alongside heavy reconnaissance and 4th and 5th generation aircraft assigned to the Air Force's 18th Wing at Kadena Air Base, ensuring continuous and credible fighter capability in the region. Together, this mix of aircraft and personnel reinforces the United States' commitment to defend Japan under the U.S.-Japan Security Alliance and maintain a free and open Indo-Pacific region. This has been your Eagle Radio News. From all of us here at American Forces Network Sasebo, thanks for listening.
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3: Oh, what a bummer. 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
5: 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Now, are you ready?
6: Yes, sir.
5: Godspeed, son. Go, go, go!
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8: Your break

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Protein is the building block of your muscles, and eating adequate amounts can help maintain muscle mass and promote muscle growth during strength training. Studies suggest that you need 1.6 grams of protein per kilogram of body weight to build muscle mass. And we get it. It can be hard to fit in a nutritious, filling lunch in the middle of the day. I try my best to meal prep on the weekends, but often when I'm working, I find myself rummaging in my bag for a protein bar or quickly buying something that's not very healthy instead. 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Thank you so much for tuning into your morning Reveille show with me, DJ Prime, on AFN Sasebo, The Eagle, serving America's best. 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

0: I'm living, so we turning up.
1: Military strikes possible. I'm Tom Graham, Fox News. The White House cabinet huddling today to discuss a peace deal with Iran amid a fragile ceasefire. President Trump insisting Tehran doesn't have much bargaining power after previous U.S. military strikes.
2: They're negotiating on fumes.
3: Lead U.S. negotiator Steve Witkoff is stateside for the first cabinet meeting since the U.S. launched defensive strikes against Iran this weekend.
2: They are starting to give us the things that they have to give us, and if they do, that's great, and if they won't, then the men on my left is going to finish him off.
3: War Secretary Pete Hegseth posts, the man on his left agrees.
2: Pete Hegseth, Central Casting. He loves war.
3: According to the president, the U.S. is not talking about paying Iran to open the Strait of Hormuz or trading enriched uranium, a.k.a. nuclear dust, for reduced sanctions.
1: Fox's Peter Doocy and U.S. officials telling Fox News four more Iranian drones that posed a threat. The Strait of Hormuz have been shot down. Tragedy in Washington State after a chemical tank implosion. Two are dead, nine others missing.
4: Longview Fire Department Battalion Chief Matt Amos said Wednesday began recovery efforts in the deadly accident at Nippon Dynawave Packaging. He said those who are missing, once they're found,
5: they'll undergo decontamination before being transported to the Cowles County Coroner's Office for identification.
4: That is where families will be notified. County Fire Chief Scott Goldstein said even though it's believed hundreds of thousands of gallons of chemicals left the imploded tank,
6: there is no air or community-based risk. And I said earlier, there's no risk to the Longview City water supply.
4: The specific cause is still not known. Gernal Scott, Fox News.
1: On Wall Street, the Dow climbing 183 points, the Nasdaq adding nearly 19, S&P 500 up a point, all three setting all-time highs. 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
7: Newscast. The House Armed Services Committee is out with the initial version of the 2027 defense authorization bill. The chairman's mark does not include a pay raise recommendation for next year. The White House is proposing a 5% to 7% military pay raise in fiscal 2027. Other personnel-related provisions include one that would prohibit the participation in prediction markets by DOD employees, requiring new regulations related specifically to certain national security topics. Another would require the Secretary of Defense to carry out a pilot program to integrate the U.S. Tech Force into DOD. The all-day markup for the 2027 NDAA is slated for June 4th. And a former employee at the Centers for Disease Control and Prevention has pled guilty to embezzling over $190,000 of government funds. Gwendolyn Brandon, who worked as a supervisor at the CDC, created at least 46 false invoices that funneled money into an account she controlled, according to case information. Find these stories and more at federalnewsnetwork.com. I'm Eric White.
8: From the Fox Sports Studios in Los Angeles, Bolaños.
9: Game 4 of the Stanley Cup playoffs between the Hurricanes and the Canadiens will start at 8 Eastern, and Carolina leads the series 2-1. In the NFL, Colts quarterback Daniel Jones told reporters today that he expects to start their regular season opener after tearing his Achilles last December. In Major League Baseball, it is all Orioles so far against the Rays. They're up 6-0, bottom of the fourth inning. Pete Alonso did record his 1,000th career hit. While the Tigers lead the Angels 2-0, bottom of the fourth inning, Cubs trying to snap out of their 10-game losing streak. They lead the Pirates 4-3, top of the fourth inning. The Mets are trying to snap out of their 5-game losing streak, and they're up on the Reds 2-0, bottom of the second inning. Juan Soto with a solo shot, while the Twins are up on the White Sox 1-0, top of the first inning. Earlier today, the Mariners outscored the A's 9-1. Seattle is now at the top of the AL West. Diamondbacks top the Giants 3-2.

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0: Some things in life can be just plain intimidating.
1: All right, class, you may turn your test papers over and begin.
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2: All right, let's try it again.
4: Federal newscast. The House Armed Services Committee is out with the initial version of the 2027 defense authorization bill. The chairman's mark does not include a pay raise recommendation for next year. The White House is proposing a 5% to 7% military pay raise in fiscal 2027. Other personnel-related provisions include one that would prohibit the participation in prediction markets by DOD employees, requiring new regulations related specifically to certain national security topics. Another would require the Secretary of Defense to carry out a pilot program to integrate the U.S. Tech Force into DOD. The all-day markup for the 2027 NDAA is slated for June 4th. And a former employee at the Centers for Disease Control and Prevention has pled guilty to embezzling over $190,000 of government funds. Gwendolyn Brandon, who worked as a supervisor at the CDC, created at least 46 false invoices that funneled money into an account she controlled, according to case information. Find these stories and more at federalnewsnetwork.com. I'm Eric White.
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0: For your health and well-being, we present the following public service announcement. Things not to discuss with your spouse.
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0: From ABC News, I'm Dave Packer. A slow, methodical, and deliberate recovery effort to find the 9 missing employees after a chemical explosion at a Washington State paper mill. ABC's Melissa Adon is in Longview, Washington, where it's believed 90,000 gallons of chemicals are still inside the collapsed tank.
2: The 900,000-gallon tank at the Nippon Dynawave Packaging Company was filled with deadly chemicals used to make paper when it ruptured early Tuesday. The tank crumpled, vehicles flipped and crushed.
3: The priority is ensuring responder safety.
2: The EPA is here on the ground in Longview investigating the potential impacts to the air and water quality.
0: New U.S. airstrikes in southern Iran. CENTCOM says Iranian attack drones were shot down and a drone base was targeted. A U.S. official calling the strikes measured, purely defensive, and intended to maintain the ceasefire. A Google engineer accused of making over $1 million using insider information to allegedly bet on what users would search.
4: Federal prosecutors say Michelle Spagnuolo's job as a software engineer gave him access to confidential data showing the singer known as David would be Google's most searched person of 2025. They allege he and use that information to place a series of Google-related bets on Polymarket, a prediction market platform, under the name Alpha Raccoon. At the time that bet was placed, federal prosecutors say Polymarket assigned a near-zero probability to David being the number one searched person on Google this year.
0: ABC's Aaron Katursky. As Ebola spreads in Central Africa, the Trump administration reportedly seeking to set up a healthcare facility in Kenya to take in Americans who are exposed to the virus. But many Kenyans not happy about it. Nairobi resident Robert Kiberning.
5: Why do Americans think that their lives are so much important than the lives of Kenyans?
0: Multiple sources tell us the Justice Department's launching a criminal investigation to E. Jean Carroll, the former Elle magazine columnist, accused President Trump of sexual assault.
6: This is your News in One. Reporting for AFN Europe, I'm Army Staff Sergeant Rebecca Wall. American Battle Monuments Commission hosted Memorial Day ceremonies with the aerial, musical, and ceremonial support from U.S. European Command, or USUCOM, for all 21 American cemeteries across Europe. The ceremonies honored the heroism and ultimate sacrifice made by American men and women in two world wars to maintain a safe, stable, and secure Euro-Atlantic region. Air Force General Alexis Grinkovich, Commander, USUCOM, and NATO Supreme Allied Commander, Europe, says the alliance we know today was built out of shared sacrifice.
7: It's that alliance that really helped defend freedom all over the world, here in Europe, of course, but also with a key part of our mission being to protect the American homeland.
6: That was your News in One. I'm Army Staff Sergeant Rebecca Wall.
8: From the Fox Sports Studios in Los Angeles, Bolaños.
9: Game four between the Hurricanes and Canadians is underway at the Stanley Cup playoffs, and they are scoreless halfway through the first period. Carolina leads the series 2-1. In Major League Baseball, it was a good day for the Phillies.
10: The left-hander fires, and it's popped up. Left side of the infield, Boehm's calling, he's got it, and the Phillies sweep the Padres a pair of shutouts as Christopher Sanchez keeps the scoreless inning streak alive. The Phillies get out the brooms in San Diego, a 3-0 final.
9: You just heard it on the Phillies radio network. The Cubs trying to snap out of their 10-game losing streak. Ian Happ with the 3-run shot just gave them the lead. They are up on the Pirates 7-4, top of the 7th inning. Tigers over the Angels 4-0, top of the 8th inning. And the Yankees lead the Royals 2-0, top of the 5th. Mets over the Reds 2-1, bottom of the 5th.
8: All the music you need

0: going back.
1: John Paul Jones was a hero of the American Revolutionary War and is often called the father of the American Navy. Scottish by birth and Virginian by choice, he volunteered early in the War of Independence. During the most famous of his daring naval raids along the British coast, his outgunned ship was on fire and taking on water. When asked if he would admit defeat, he famously replied,
2: "I have not yet begun to fight."
1: In the end, the British commander surrendered. John Paul Jones, an American patriot. John Paul Jones was a hero of the American Revolutionary War and is often called the father of the American Navy. Scottish by birth and Virginian by choice, he volunteered early in the War of Independence. During the most famous of his daring naval raids along the British coast, his outgunned ship was on fire and taking on water. When asked if he would admit defeat, he famously replied,
2: "I have not yet begun to fight."
1: In the end, the British commander surrendered. John Paul Jones, an American patriot.
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5: This is your News in One. Reporting for AFN Europe, I'm Army Staff Sergeant Rebecca Wall. American Battle Monuments Commission hosted Memorial Day ceremonies with the aerial, musical, and ceremonial support from U.S. European Command, or USUCOM, for all 21 American cemeteries across Europe. The ceremonies honored the heroism and ultimate sacrifice made by American men and women in two world wars to maintain a safe, stable, and secure Euro-Atlantic region. Air Force General Alexis Grinkovich, Commander, USUCOM, and NATO Supreme Allied Commander, Europe, says the alliance we know today was built out of shared sacrifice.
6: It's that alliance that really helped defend freedom all over the world, here in Europe, of course, but also with a key part of our mission being to protect the American homeland.
5: That was your News in One. I'm Army Staff Sergeant Rebecca Wall.
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0: Do you see that? Do you see that play? See the name on that jersey? Same as right here on these ABUs. That's my kid.
1: Yeah, nice play.
0: It's almost like I'm there. I'm so glad I got to see that.
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5: I'm Colonel Nick Haig, Space Force Guardian and NASA astronaut. 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
2: Strikes in Iran. I'm Ted Lindner, Fox News. U.S. forces carrying out new defensive strikes Wednesday on an Iran military facility after downing Iranian attack drones. This is according to U.S. officials. The officials who were not authorized to comment publicly and spoke on the condition of anonymity said U.S. Central Command forces shot down four Iranian one-way attack drones that posed a threat around the Strait of Hormuz. President Trump talking about it.
3: Iran is very much intent. They want very much to make a deal. So far, they haven't gotten there. We're not satisfied with it, but
2: the president insists Iran is negotiating on fumes after the U.S. wiped out their military capabilities during their first operation before the ceasefire. U.S. Central Command says they've executed another strike on a suspected drug boat in the Eastern Pacific. They claim two male narco-terrorists were killed during the operation. No U.S. military forces were harmed. As far as telling Fox, the Coast Guard is asking Bahamian officials to let a dive team search in new areas for the body of Lynette Hooker. Fox's Jill Nato has more on this for us tonight.
4: Investigators have been looking at GPS data from Brian Hooker's phone in which he was using a marine navigation app. That data has pointed them to new areas of interest that have not been searched as of yet. A source tells Fox U.S. authorities plan to focus on an area of the Bahamas Sea of Abaco with waters reaching 25-foot depths. Brian and Lynette were headed back to their sailboat earlier this year when he reportedly said Lynette fell off their dinghy. But Lynette's daughter, Brian's stepdaughter, has raised questions about what happened, saying Brian had anger issues and her mother was an excellent swimmer. Jill Nato, Fox News.
2: Brian Hooker held by Bahamian authorities during the initial search for his wife, but was released without any charges being filed. America's listening to Fox News.
5: Newscast. The House Armed Services Committee is out with the initial version of the 2027 defense authorization bill. The chairman's mark does not include a pay raise recommendation for next year. The White House is proposing a 5% to 7% military pay raise in fiscal 2027. Other personnel-related provisions include one that would prohibit the participation in prediction markets by DOD employees, requiring new regulations related specifically to certain national security topics. Another would require the Secretary of Defense to carry out a pilot program to integrate the U.S. Tech Force into DOD. The all-day markup for the 2027 NDAA is slated for June 4th. And a former employee at the Centers for Disease Control and Prevention has pled guilty to embezzling over $190,000 of government funds. Gwendolyn Brandon, who worked as a supervisor at the CDC, created at least 46 false invoices that funneled money into an account she controlled, according to case information. Find these stories and more at federalnewsnetwork.com. I'm Eric White.
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7: In baseball, it was a good day for the Orioles and Pete Alonso.
8: Orioles have a chance for a crooked number here in the first. Alonso with base hit number 1,000, ripped into left center field. Rutschman stops at second base. And for Pete Alonso, that is career hit number 1,000 in his brilliant Major League career.
7: You heard it all on the Orioles radio network. While Blaze Alexander had six RBI and Gunnar Henderson homered twice as the Orioles crushed the Rays 11-2. The Cubs snapped out of their 10-game losing streak, coming out on top against the Pirates 10-4. Ian Happ with a three-run shot in the seventh inning gave Chicago the lead. Right now, the Yankees lead the Royals 5-0, top of the eighth inning, while the White Sox are crushing the Twins 14-2, top of the eighth inning. At the Stanley Cup playoffs, the Hurricanes lead the Canadiens 3-0. They're late in the second period of this game four.

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5: Today's Federal Newscast. The House Armed Services Committee is out with the initial version of the 2027 Defense Authorization Bill. The chairman's mark does not include a pay raise recommendation for next year. The White House is proposing a 5% to 7% military pay raise in fiscal 2027. Other personnel-related provisions include one that would prohibit the participation in prediction markets by DOD employees, requiring new regulations related specifically to certain national security topics. Another would require the Secretary of Defense to carry out a pilot program to integrate the U.S. Tech Force into DOD. The all-day markup for the 2027 NDAA is slated for June 4th. And a former employee at the Centers for Disease Control and Prevention has pled guilty to embezzling over $190,000 of government funds. Gwendolyn Brandon, who worked as a supervisor at the CDC, created at least 46 false invoices that funneled money into an account she controlled, according to case information. Find these stories and more at federalnewsnetwork.com. I'm Eric White.

days during a brutal winter siege. Now, living in South Korea gives you the chance to literally walk the walls of world history. Today, the fortress is a beautiful provincial park packed with scenic hiking trails and stunning views of the modern Seoul skyline in the distance. As an ambassador for the United States, taking a weekend trip to just explore and respect these historic sites, it's a fantastic way to immerse yourself in Korean culture. Plus, the hike is an excellent way to get out of the barracks, stay fit, and to just decompress from the mission, decompress from a long week at work. So make sure you're going off base this weekend. And of course, stick around. I do have one more story I want to share with y'all. It's going to be after some more music, though. Up next, we've got Choosing Texas by Ella Langley. And you're listening to it right here on AFN, The Eagle, serving America's best.

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0: 12:52 this Thursday afternoon. You already know who it is, your boy Marcus. The question for you, are you ready to test your fitness? Because the Navy is updating its standards and you need to know the new rules of the game. So starting this year, the Navy is transitioning to two mandatory physical fitness assessment cycles. Cycle one runs from January of this year all the way to next month in June, and cycle two from July through December. Now, this is a major reset for personnel decisions. Any PFA failures prior to January 1st of 2026, well, they've been wiped clean. These updated standards are about more than just a new schedule. They are about building a more physically ready and lethal naval force. This change ensures that every sailor out there has the stamina and has the strength to meet any mission requirement, contributing directly to our overall readiness in an ever-changing world. But what happens if you fail a PFA starting this year? Well, you can get all the details on this new policy from our reporter in the field. This is Navy Seaman John Paul Cavada from AFN Misawa with the full story.
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3: Beginning this year, U.S. Navy personnel at Misawa Air Base transition to two mandatory physical fitness assessment cycles per year. Cycle 1 will run from January 1st through June 30. Cycle 2 will run from July 1st through December 31st. These new standards note that physical fitness assessment failures prior to January 1st, 2026 are reset to zero for reenlistment, advancement, promotion, and continuation decisions. Sailors in combat arms roles will take both the physical fitness assessment as well as the combat fitness test. Effective January 1st, 2026, sailors with physical fitness assessment failures will be subject to administrative action. AFN Misawa, I am Navy.

12:57 this Thursday afternoon. That's going to wrap up High Noon for today. But make sure you tune in later today for your AFN Affiliates Afternoon Show. They're coming up after news and sports and some more music. This is Good Charlotte taking to the news this hour with the anthem right here on AFN The Eagles, serving America's best.

0: Iran, according to state media, has sent over a memorandum on the terms of any potential peace deal with the U.S. But the memorandum doesn't mention anything about Iran's nuclear program. The document also states that Iran would continue to oversee the Strait of Hormuz. Reaction from the White House.
1: President Trump pushed back on Iran, claiming it would control traffic in the Strait of Hormuz, saying Wednesday,
2: international waters, nobody's going to control it. We're going to watch over it. We'll watch over it, but nobody's going to control it.
1: Iranian state media reported on a draft of a deal between the U.S. and Iran that would give Iran control over the strait in coordination with Oman, the president later threatening that regional ally.
2: Oman will behave just like everybody else, so we'll have to blow them up. They understand that. They'll be fine.
1: Karen Travers, ABC News, the White House.
0: A soaring number of Ebola cases in Central Africa. Here at home, the U.S. designating four airports to take passengers from the region. ABC's Faith Abube.
3: An internal email obtained by ABC News shows acting CDC director Dr. Jay Bhattacharya urging employees to volunteer to screen Americans returning from Ebola hot zones for possible signs of the virus. The U.S. is one of several countries tightening travel restrictions amid the rapidly growing outbreak.
0: The recovery for victims in the deadly factory accident in Washington State continues. Nine people remain unaccounted for after a massive chemical tank holding a highly corrosive liquid imploded and collapsed Tuesday. Washington State Governor Bob Ferguson.
4: We're bracing ourselves for this being the deadliest industrial tragedy in modern Washington State history.
0: Two people are confirmed dead. The Justice Department has launched a criminal investigation into E. Jean Carroll, the former magazine columnist who accused President Trump of sexual assault, according to multiple sources familiar with the matter. Ms. Carroll won a $5 million civil judgment, which the president asked the Supreme Court to overturn last November. You're listening to ABC News.
5: Newscast. The House Armed Services Committee is out with the initial version of the 2027 defense authorization bill. The chairman's mark does not include a pay raise recommendation for next year. The White House is proposing a 5% to 7% military pay raise in fiscal 2027. Other personnel-related provisions include one that would prohibit the participation in prediction markets by DOD employees, requiring new regulations related specifically to certain national security topics. Another would require the Secretary of Defense to carry out a pilot program to integrate the U.S. Tech Force into DOD. The all-day markup for the 2027 NDAA is slated for June 4th. And a former employee at the Centers for Disease Control and Prevention has pled guilty to embezzling over $190,000 of government funds. Gwendolyn Brandon, who worked as a supervisor at the CDC, created at least 46 false invoices that funneled money into an account she controlled, according to case information. Find these stories and more at federalnewsnetwork.com. I'm Eric White.
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7: The rookie does it again for the White Sox.
8: Last night, Murakami hits one deep. Left field, number 20. 14-1. Get out of here. Way back and straight away left field. When he starts hitting the ball that way, opponents are going to pay dearly.
7: You just heard it all on the White Sox Radio Network. They blew out the Twins 15-2. That was Murakami's 20th home run of the season. The Cubs snapped out of their 10-game losing streak with a 10-4 win over the Pirates, while the Yankees shut out the Royals 7-0 and completed a four-game sweep. Right now, the Dodgers lead the Rockies 2-0 after two innings. Shohei Ohtani on the mound and had a leadoff home run to start things off for L.A., while the Astros are up on the Rangers 4-3, bottom of the ninth. At the Stanley Cup playoffs late in the third period, the Hurricanes lead the Canadians 3-0 in game four.

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6: This is your News in One. Reporting for AFN Europe, I'm Army Staff Sergeant Rebecca Wall. American Battle Monuments Commission hosted Memorial Day ceremonies with the aerial, musical, and ceremonial support from U.S. European Command, or USUCOM, for all 21 American cemeteries across Europe. The ceremonies honored the heroism and ultimate sacrifice made by American men and women in two world wars to maintain a safe, stable, and secure Euro-Atlantic region. Air Force General Alexis Grinkovich, Commander, USUCOM, and NATO Supreme Allied Commander, Europe, says the alliance we know today was built out of shared sacrifice.
7: It's that alliance that really helped defend freedom all over the world, here in Europe, of course, but also with a key part of our mission being to protect the American homeland.
6: That was your News in One. I'm Army Staff Sergeant Rebecca Wall.
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0: Meet Bob. We call him Blabby on account of he blabbers on about, well, we don't know. 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
1: Defensive strikes. I'm Ted Lindner, Fox News. U.S. forces carrying out those new strikes Wednesday on an Iran military facility after downing Iranian attack drones. The officials saying that they were not authorized to comment publicly, but said U.S. Central Command forces shot down four Iranian one-way attack drones that posed a threat around the Strait of Hormuz. Earlier, President Trump talking about negotiations with Iran.
2: Iran is very much intent. They want very much to make a deal. So far, they haven't gotten there. We're not satisfied with it, but we will be either that or we'll have to just finish the job.
1: The president insists Iran is negotiating on fumes after the U.S. wiped out their military capabilities during their first operation before the ceasefire. U.S. Central Command say they've executed another strike on a suspected drug boat in the Eastern Pacific. They claim two male narco terrorists were killed during the operation. No U.S. military forces were harmed. Sources telling Fox the Coast Guard asking Bahamian officials to let a dive team search in new areas for the body of Lynette Hooker. Fox's Jill Nato with more.
3: Investigators have been looking at GPS data from Brian Hooker's phone in which he was using a marine navigation app. That data has pointed them to new areas of interest that have not been searched as of yet. A source tells Fox U.S. authorities plan to focus on an area of the Bahamas Sea of Abaco with waters reaching 25-foot depths. Brian and Lynette were headed back to their sailboat earlier this year when he reportedly said Lynette fell off their dinghy. But Lynette's daughter, Brian's stepdaughter, has raised questions about what happened, saying Brian had anger issues and her mother was an excellent swimmer. Till Nato, Fox News.
1: Brian Hooker was held by Bahamian authorities during the initial search for his wife, but was released without any charges being filed. America's listening to Fox News.
4: This is your news in one. Reporting for AFN Europe, I'm Army Staff Sergeant Rebecca Wall. American Battle Monuments Commission hosted Memorial Day ceremonies with the aerial, musical, and ceremonial support from U.S. European Command, or USUCOM, for all 21 American cemeteries across Europe. The ceremonies honored the heroism and ultimate sacrifice made by American men and women in two world wars to maintain a safe, stable, and secure Euro-Atlantic region. Air Force General Alexis Grinkovich, Commander, USUCOM, and NATO Supreme Allied Commander, Europe, says the alliance we know today was built out of shared sacrifice.
5: It's that alliance that really helped defend freedom all over the world, here in Europe, of course, but also with a key part of our mission being to protect the American homeland.
4: That was your News in One. I'm Army Staff Sergeant Rebecca Wall.
6: From the Fox Sports Studios in Los Angeles, Bolaños.
7: The Dodgers currently lead the Rockies at home 3-1, top of the sixth inning. Shohei Ohtani not just on the mound, starting things off with a leadoff home run. The Yankees shut out the Royals 7-0 and completed a four-game sweep, while the White Sox blew out the Twins 15-2. Rookie Munetaka Murakami hit his 20th home run of the season. The Cubs snapped out of their 10-game losing streak with a 10-4 win over the Pirates, while the Mets snapped out of their 5-game losing streak with a 4-2 win over the Reds. And at the Stanley Cup playoffs, the Hurricanes shut out the Canadiens 4-0 in Game 4 of the Eastern Conference Finals to take a 3-1 series lead. And in golf, Sports Illustrated reports that Tiger Woods did not submit an entry for the Open Championship, indicating that for a second consecutive year, Woods will miss all of this season's major championships. And in college hoops, Michigan State point guard Jeremy Fears is withdrawing from the NBA draft and is returning for his junior season.
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9: Are you not entertained?

0: So yeah, anyway, I had a drink Monday and Wednesday, but then again last night. 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
4: All right, stop. 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Sometimes they treat me real nicely. 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
6: Ice got it.
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DJ Gorzo back again. The time is 2:20. There's going to be a softball or a kickball tournament, and it begins at 9 Saturday, June 13th at Nimitz Park Softball Field. And whether you're just playing for fun or if you're a little more competitive, you can sign up. It's required that 8 to 12 people are per team. All skill levels are welcome. No experience is required. And the registration deadline is Tuesday, June 9th to sign up for the kickball tournament, Saturday, June 13th at 9 a.m. And if you want to sign up, you can contact the Fleet Fitness Complex at 252-6891 for details or to register. And you can also call 0956-503-595 to sign up for the kickball tournament in June. In a little bit, I'll be talking about an evil robot warehouse.

DJ Gorza back again, and the time is 2:24. So employees at a shipping warehouse recently in Japan had to be rescued after an automated robot sorting system malfunctioned and sealed off parts of the building during a software update, and workers reported conveyor belts suddenly changing direction and security shutters locking automatically while alarms blared throughout the facility. Engineers eventually shut the system down manually and no injuries were reported, but the incident sparked new concerns about how dependent major warehouses have become on automation. And now for your weather. It is 2:25 tonight, cloudy and a low of 72. Right now, mostly cloudy and 78. Tomorrow's weather will be sunny with a low of 68 and a high of 79. The exchange rate is 155 yen for $1 at your local military banking facilities.

0: This is your Eagle Radio News. I'm Petty Officer Matthew Miller. On May 17th, the combined forces of the United States, Philippines, Australia, New Zealand, and Japan successfully executed Operation Sama Sama in the Philippines. The complex multi-domain air assault mission tested the coalition's ability to rapidly deploy and integrate capabilities to secure key terrain in a contested archipelagic environment. Leaders from the armed forces of the Philippines and the Japan Ground Self-Defense Force watched the operation in person, underscoring the importance of regional countries working together. U.S. Army Major General James Bartholomew, commanding general of the 25th Infantry Division, said, quote, "This mission is a clear display of our collective readiness. Sama Sama means together in Tagalog, and by integrating forces from five nations into a single complex maneuver, we are building the mutual understanding and tactical interoperability that makes our multinational coalition so effective," unquote. From May 12th through the 15th, senior military leaders across the Indo-Pacific, Europe, and North America came to the 2026 Pacific Air Chief Symposium at Joint Base Pearl Harbor, Hickam, Hawaii. Dignitaries from more than 20 nations attended the event, which focused on cooperative air power, deterrence capabilities, and strengthening alliances and partnerships for a free and open Indo-Pacific. Multiple sessions were held to strengthen connections and deepen operational integration. U.S. Navy Admiral Samuel J. Paparo, commander of the U.S. Indo-Pacific Command, said, quote, "We must all have an equal, commensurate contribution to our common defense within our alliances and partnerships," unquote. This has been your Eagle Radio News. From all of us here at American Forces Network Sasebo, thanks for listening.
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DJ Gorzo back again. The time is 2:36. There's going to be an introduction to Sumi ink drawing, and you can register for this class in person or at the ITT office or via phone, and you can call 252-3433 to register. And this class is free and offered on select Thursdays of the month from 2:30 to 3:30. Main base classes are located at the Community Education Center, and classrooms F and G on the second floor, and Hario classes are located at the Hario Chapel in classrooms C and D. And the next one upcoming is going to be June 4th in Hario, and then main base July 9th. The introduction to Sumi ink drawing. In a little bit, I'll be talking about a new color.

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2: Well, my taxi is almost here. You didn't drive, right?
3: 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You have yourself a good weekend now.
2: Hey, yo, you can't do that, man. 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Violations can result in a DUI and even jail time.
4: Riding a bike, sir.
5: Huh?
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5: Wait, really?
4: Yeah, it's a safety hazard. 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Violations can result in on-the-spot blue tickets, and blue tickets cost you. 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
10: On. You see that girl? There's just something about her. I just...

What? DJ Gorzo back again. The time is 2:49. So researchers at a university laboratory in the United States recently announced they produced an entirely new visible color during an experiment involving laser stimulation of the human eye. And they accidentally create this new color the human eye has never seen before. And volunteers describe the color as looking impossibly saturated and unlike anything naturally occurring. Scientists say that the effect can currently only be seen under one very controlled lab conditions, but the discovery could eventually help research into color blindness in advanced digital displays, maybe even reversing color blindness. And now for your weather. The time is 2:50. Tonight, cloudy and a low of 72. Right now, mostly cloudy and 78. Tomorrow's weather would be sunny with a low of 68 and a high of 79. The exchange rate is 155 yen for $1 at your local military banking facilities.

0: according to state media, has sent over a memorandum on the terms of any potential peace deal with the U.S. But the memorandum doesn't mention anything about Iran's nuclear program. The document also states that Iran would continue to oversee the Strait of Hormuz. Reaction from the White House.
1: President Trump pushed back on Iran, claiming it would control traffic in the Strait of Hormuz, saying Wednesday,
2: international waters, nobody's going to control it. We're going to watch over it. We'll watch over it, but nobody's going to control it.
1: Iranian state media reported on a draft of a deal between the U.S. and Iran that would give Iran control over the strait in coordination with Oman, the president later threatening that regional ally.
2: Oman will behave just like everybody else, so we'll have to blow them up. They understand that. They'll be fine.
1: Karen Travers, ABC News, the White House.
0: A soaring number of Ebola cases in Central Africa. Here at home, the U.S. designating four airports to take passengers from the region. ABC's Faith Abube.
3: An internal email obtained by ABC News shows acting CDC director Dr. Jay Bhattacharya urging employees to volunteer to screen Americans returning from Ebola hot zones for possible signs of the virus. The U.S. is one of several countries tightening travel restrictions amid the rapidly growing outbreak.
0: The recovery for victims in the deadly factory accident in Washington State continues. Nine people remain unaccounted for after a massive chemical tank holding a highly corrosive liquid imploded and collapsed Tuesday. Washington State Governor Bob Ferguson.
4: We're bracing ourselves for this being the deadliest industrial tragedy in modern Washington State history.
0: Two people are confirmed dead. The Justice Department has launched a criminal investigation into E. Jean Carroll, the former magazine columnist who accused President Trump of sexual assault, according to multiple sources familiar with the matter. Ms. Carroll won a $5 million civil judgment, which the president asked the Supreme Court to overturn last November. You're listening to ABC News.
5: This is your News in One. Reporting for AFN Europe, I'm Army Staff Sergeant Rebecca Wall. American Battle Monuments Commission hosted Memorial Day ceremonies with the aerial, musical, and ceremonial support from U.S. European Command, or USUCOM, for all 21 American cemeteries across Europe. The ceremonies honored the heroism and ultimate sacrifice made by American men and women in two world wars to maintain a safe, stable, and secure Euro-Atlantic region. Air Force General Alexis Grinkovich, Commander, USUCOM, and NATO Supreme Allied Commander, Europe, says the alliance we know today was built out of shared sacrifice.
6: It's that alliance that really helped defend freedom all over the world, here in Europe, of course, but also with a key part of our mission being to protect the American homeland.
5: That was your News in One. I'm Army Staff Sergeant Rebecca Wall.
7: From the Fox Sports Studios in Los Angeles,
8: the NBA playoffs continue with Game 6 on Thursday between the Thunder and the Spurs, and it all tips off from San Antonio at 8:30 p.m. Eastern Time. Baseball on Wednesday night, Shohei Ohtani pitched six hitless innings and had a leadoff home run as the Dodgers defeated the Rockies 4-1. L.A. has won five in a row. The Yankees shut out the Royals 7-0. They completed a four-game sweep, while the White Sox blew out the Twins 15-2, and rookie Munetaka Murakami hit his 20th home run of the season. The Cubs snapped out of their 10-game losing streak with a 10-4 win over the Pirates. In men's college hoops, Baylor wing Tunde Yesufu withdrew from the NBA draft and committed to St. John's. All-SEC point guard Tyler Tanner also withdrew and is returning to Vanderbilt. And at the Stanley Cup playoffs, the Hurricanes shut out the Canadiens 4-0 in Game 4 of the Eastern Conference Finals to take a 3-1 series lead.
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Liberty Call Show, and it is currently 3:11 this Thursday. Coming up, I will be talking about some on-base resources, later some random stories and facts that you may not have known. But for now, it's back to the music.

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Jay Gorzo back again. It is currently 3:20. And coming up in June, there's going to be a SoftBank Hawks Summer Pro Baseball game. And it's going to be June 13th from 9:15 to 9 in the evening. And it's going to be the SoftBank Hawks versus the Yakult Swallows. 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In a little bit, I'll be talking about a deep sea discovery

DJ Gorzo back again. The time is 3:24. So, marine scientists studying underwater canyons off the coast of Australia have recently discovered genetic traces of giant squid and several unknown marine organisms using environmental DNA sampling. And instead of physically capturing the animals, researchers analyzed tiny traces of skin cells, waste, and organic material floating in seawater thousands of meters below the surface. And the expedition identified more than 200 species living in one of the least explored regions of the ocean, including deep diving wells, unusual fish, and potentially brand new species unknown to science. Experts say the findings prove hidden ecosystems exist far deeper in the ocean than previously thought or understood. And now for your weather. It is 3:25 tonight, cloudy with a low of 72. Right now, mostly cloudy and 78. Tomorrow's weather will be sunny with a low of 68 and a high of 79. The exchange rate is 155 yen for $1 at your local military banking facilities.

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1: This is your Eagle Radio News. I'm Seaman Apprentice Rowan Dangerfield. On April 10th, U.S. Navy divers assigned to Mobile Diving and Salvage Unit 1, or MDSU-1, concluded a four-day salvage exercise, SALVEX, Korea 2026, alongside Australian Maritime Forces and Republic of Korea, or ROK, forces at Jinhae Naval Base. The exercise marked the 42nd iteration of the long-standing multilateral training event, reinforcing decades of cooperation between the U.S. Navy and ROK Navy since its inception in 1985. SALVEX Korea 2026 brought together members of the Royal Australian Navy, or RAN, Clearance Diving Team 1, ROK Navy Ship Salvage and Rescue Unit, and U.S. Navy MDSU-1 to enhance interoperability and strengthen combined readiness for diving, salvage, and maritime response operations across the Indo-Pacific. On May 20th, U.S. Marines with 3rd Battalion, 12th Marine Regiment, 3rd Marine Division successfully conducted a high-mobility artillery rocket system, HIMARS, live-fire training event at Combined Arms Training Center, CATC, Camp Fuji. The training was designed to enhance the readiness and lethality of 3rd Marine Division Marines while adhering to the highest standards of safety, reinforcing the Corps' commitment to regional security and the defense of Japan. Building on the success of this iteration of HIMARS live-fire, 3rd Battalion, 12th Marine Regiment will continue to refine advanced tactics such as HIMARS rapid infiltration, HIRAIN, ensuring 3rd Marine Division remains a lethal, agile, and credible force in the Indo-Pacific. This has been your Eagle Radio News. From all of us here at American Forces Network Sasebo, thanks for listening.
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Jay Gorzo back here again. 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

DJ Gorzo back again. The time is 3:50. Archaeologists in Norway have used ground-penetrating radar to locate several buried Viking ship graves hidden beneath farmland while needing immediate excavation, and the scans revealed outlines of longships and ceremonial burial mounds dating back to over 1,000 years. Historians believe some of the graves may belong to elite Viking rulers or military leaders because the ship burials were usually reserved for powerful individuals. And researchers say radar technology is revolutionizing archaeology because it allows experts to locate ancient structures while minimizing damage to fragile historical sites or the environment. And now for your weather. It is 3:51. Tonight, cloudy and a low of 72. Right now, mostly cloudy and 78. Tomorrow's weather will be sunny with a low of 68 and a high of 79. The exchange rate is 155 yen for $1 at your local military banking facilities.

0: and hold. I'm Ted Lindner, Fox News. The U.S. downing a group of drones over the Strait of Hormuz as the fragile Middle East ceasefire remains for now, but is under threat. Fox's Ashley Webster with more.
1: The U.S. military shooting down four Iranian-based attack drones that posed a threat around the Strait of Hormuz. U.S. forces, by the way, also hitting an Iranian ground control station in Bandar Abbas. U.S. Central Command in a statement said the strikes were, quote, measured, purely defensive, and intended to maintain the ceasefire. Iranian state TV reporting also the details of a draft agreement, which included the reopening of the Strait of Hormuz, also the withdrawal of U.S. forces from the region. The White House quickly, after that was reported, branded the report as complete fabrication.
0: On Wednesday, in a cabinet meeting, President Trump expressed confidence that a deal with Iran is near. And U.S. Central Command says they've executed another strike on a suspected drug boat in the Eastern Pacific. They claim two male narco-terrorists were killed. Sources telling Fox News the Coast Guard is asking Bahamian officials to let a dive team search in new areas for the bodies of Lynette Hooker. Fox's Jill Nato has more.
2: Investigators have been looking at GPS data from Brian Hooker's phone, in which he was using a marine navigation app. That data has pointed them to new areas of interest that have not been searched as of yet. A source tells Fox U.S. authorities plan to focus on an area of the Bahamas Sea of Abaco with waters reaching 25-foot depths. Brian and Lynette were headed back to their sailboat earlier this year when he reportedly said Lynette fell off their dinghy. But Lynette's daughter, Brian's stepdaughter, has raised questions about what happened, saying Brian had anger issues and her mother was an excellent swimmer. Till NATO, Fox
0: News. Brian Hook held by Bahamian authorities initially, but then was released. America's listening to Fox News.
3: This is your News in One. Reporting for AFN Europe, I'm Army Staff Sergeant Rebecca Wall. American Battle Monuments Commission hosted Memorial Day ceremonies with the aerial, musical, and ceremonial support from U.S. European Command, or USUCOM, for all 21 American cemeteries across Europe. The ceremonies honored the heroism and ultimate sacrifice made by American men and women in two world wars to maintain a safe, stable, and secure Euro-Atlantic region. Air Force General Alexis Grinkovich, Commander, USUCOM, and NATO Supreme Allied Commander, Europe, says the alliance we know today was built out of shared sacrifice.
4: It's that alliance that really helped defend freedom all over the world, here in Europe, of course, but also with a key part of our mission being to protect the American homeland.
3: That was your News in One. I'm Army Staff Sergeant Rebecca Wall.
5: From the Fox Sports Studios in Los Angeles,
6: the NBA playoffs continue with Game 6 on Thursday between the Thunder and the Spurs, and it all tips off from San Antonio at 8:30 p.m. Eastern Time. Baseball on Wednesday night, Shohei Ohtani pitched six hitless innings and had a leadoff home run as the Dodgers defeated the Rockies 4-1. L.A. has won five in a row. The Yankees shut out the Royals 7-0. They completed a four-game sweep, while the White Sox blew out the Twins 15-2, and rookie Munetaka Murakami hit his 20th home run of the season. The Cubs snapped out of their 10-game losing streak with a 10-4 win over the Pirates. In men's college hoops, Baylor wing Tunde Yesufu withdrew from the NBA draft and committed to St. John's. All-SEC point guard Tyler Tanner also withdrew and is returning to Vanderbilt. And at the Stanley Cup playoffs, the Hurricanes shut out the Canadiens 4-0 in Game 4 of the Eastern Conference Finals to take a 3-1 series lead.
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8: Play the

Good afternoon. I'm Petty Officer Grant Gorzakowski, also known as DJ Gorzo, on your afternoon Liberty Call show. And it is currently 4:10 this Thursday. Coming up, I have some information from the MWR and later some random stories. But for now, it's back to the music.

0: Hey, you ever wonder why we're here?
1: I don't know. We're eagles. Top of the food chain.
0: Yeah, but we never travel. I wonder what cool things we could see in Greenland.
1: Well, if you want to travel that far, then I'd take a plane from Fukuoka. If you want the full list and guidelines, check out the Fukuoka Airport website. Remember to make sure your bags are clear of any dangerous materials while you're traveling.
0: You know what? I think I might just do that. It's time this bird soars into some new skies.
2: Alright, check this out.
3: Is that the Saikai Pearl Sea Resort Aquarium?
4: I figured the penguins are stationed here, here, and...
3: Why don't we just sign up for a behind-the-scenes tour?
4: You can do that?
3: Yeah, MWR is going on May 30th for a guided tour into areas of the aquarium not usually open to the public. We can sign up anytime by visiting their office at Fleet Landing.
4: That's too easy. Are the security penguins behind this?
3: Dude...
5: Now, young trainer. Tell me, do you know where to find the rarest Pokemon?
6: 7-Eleven?
5: No, my dear child, the MWR Library. Every last Tuesday of the month, from 2:30 to 3:30, they have a Pokemon meetup for kids ages 5 to 14 with games, books, trading cards, and more.
6: That sounds cool, but I don't have any Pokemon cards.
5: No worries. If you don't have cards of your own, you can borrow the library's. Just make sure to bring a parent if you are 10 years old or younger.
6: I'm gonna catch them all!
0: Can I bring my car? What's the housing situation?
7: Is there a Wendy's on base?
0: How do I send my kid up to school?
7: Japanese classes?
0: Where can your kid go
7: if I'm allergic to rice?
0: How do you say anxiety in Japanese?
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Jay Gorzo back again. The time is 4:20. 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Money orders can still be purchased using a debit card only, and credit cards are not accepted for the purchase of money orders per USPS regulations. If you have any questions, you can call the Sasebo Post Office at 252-3426. In a little bit, I'll be talking about a whale, so stay tuned.

DJ Gorza back again as 424. A humpback whale named Timmy became the center of an international rescue effort after getting stranded in shallow waters near Germany earlier this year. A marine rescue crew spent weeks attempting to guide the exhausted whale back toward the open North Sea using boats and underwater sound systems. After several failed attempts, rescuers finally succeeded in moving the whale into deeper waters, but Timmy sadly passed away days later near Denmark. And scientists later warned the whale's carcass could build up a dangerous amount of gases capable of causing an explosion, forcing authorities to close parts of the nearby shoreline. And now for your weather. It's currently 425, tonight cloudy and a low of 72. Right now mostly cloudy and 78. Tomorrow's weather would be sunny with a low of 68 and a high of 79. The exchange rate is 155 yen for $1 at your local military banking facilities.

0: This is your Eagle Radio News. I'm Petty Officer Jack Pridham. On May 3rd, U.S. Marines and sailors assigned to 1st and 3rd Marine Expeditionary Forces completed the final rigorous requirements for Marine Rotational Force Darwin, or MRFD, 26, to be certified as a Special Purpose Marine Air Ground Task Force, or SPMAGTAF, in Balabac, Philippines. MRFD's many evolutions in their certification journey included troop and aircraft movements from Australia to the Philippines, embassy reinforcement, civilian evacuation, support for expeditionary advanced base operations, and participation in Exercise Balikatan 2026. The task force is the first MRFD deployment to earn SPMAGTAF certification since the rotational force was established in 2011, a milestone for the unit and for U.S. and allied operational readiness in the Indo-Pacific. On May 8th, U.S. Army soldiers commenced the execution phase of Joint Pacific Multinational Readiness Center Exportable, or JPMRCX, exercise in the rugged mountains of northern Luzon, Philippines. The operation included land navigation in mountain and jungle terrain, early warning and response to a simulated unmanned aerial systems threat, and a grueling ground battle involving direct contact with simulated enemy forces in difficult terrain. This rigorous force-on-force training event strengthens the 25th Infantry Division and its partners' ability to operate alongside Allied forces in the Indo-Pacific environment. This has been your Eagle Radio News. From all of us here at American Forces Network Sasebo, thanks for listening.
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Again, that's the Wood Hobby Shop Safety Class on Saturdays, held every week, 12 to 12:30. In a little bit, I'll be talking about some wild animal escapes, so stay tuned.

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5: 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Now, there's other shuttle routes, but you can find the bus schedule at the bus stops themselves and the CFAST Facebook page.
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So here it's currently 4:54, and Texas police had recently chased an escaped kangaroo through neighborhoods. Those residents near Waco were stunned when an escaped kangaroo began to hop around roads, yards, and neighborhoods after escaping from a rescue facility. And videos posted online showed police officers and animal rescuers slowly attempting to corner the animal while frightening it into traffic. After a lengthy chase, the kangaroo was safely captured using specialized restraint equipment. And wildlife officials later noted that this was one of several unusual kangaroo escape incidents reported across the United States in recent months, raising concerns about exotic animal ownership. And now for your weather. It's currently 4:55 tonight, cloudy and a low of 72. Right now, mostly cloudy and 78. Tomorrow's weather will be sunny with a low of 68 and a high of 79. The exchange rate is 155 yen for $1 at your local military banking facilities.

0: News. I'm Dave Packer. Iran, according to state media, has sent over a memorandum on the terms of any potential peace deal with the U.S. But the memorandum doesn't mention anything about Iran's nuclear program. The document also states that Iran would continue to oversee the Strait of Hormuz. Reaction from the White House.
1: President Trump pushed back on Iran, claiming it would control traffic in the Strait of Hormuz, saying Wednesday,
2: international waters, nobody's going to control it. We're going to watch over it. We'll watch over it, but nobody's going to control it.
1: Iranian state media reported on a draft of a deal between the U.S. and Iran that would give Iran control over the strait in coordination with Oman, the president later threatening that regional ally.
2: Oman will behave just like everybody else, so we'll have to blow them up. They understand that. They'll be fine.
1: Karen Travers, ABC News, the White House.
0: A soaring number of Ebola cases in Central Africa. Here at home, the U.S. designating four airports to take passengers from the region. ABC's Faith Abube.
3: An internal email obtained by ABC News shows acting CDC director Dr. Jay Bhattacharya urging employees to volunteer to screen Americans returning from Ebola hot zones for possible signs of the virus. The U.S. is one of several countries tightening travel restrictions amid the rapidly growing outbreak.
0: The recovery for victims in the deadly factory accident in Washington state continues. Nine people remain unaccounted for after a massive chemical tank holding a highly corrosive liquid imploded and collapsed Tuesday. Washington State Governor Bob Ferguson.
4: We're bracing ourselves for this being the deadliest industrial tragedy in modern Washington state history.
0: Two people are confirmed dead. The Justice Department has launched a criminal investigation into E. Jean Carroll, the former magazine columnist who accused President Trump of sexual assault, according to multiple sources familiar with the matter. Ms. Carroll won a $5 million civil judgment, which the president asked the Supreme Court to overturn last November. 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
5: Today's federal newscast. The House Armed Services Committee is out with the initial version of the 2027 defense authorization bill. The chairman's mark does not include a pay raise recommendation for next year. The White House is proposing a 5% to 7% military pay raise in fiscal 2027. Other personnel-related provisions include one that would prohibit the participation in prediction markets by DOD employees, requiring new regulations related specifically to certain national security topics. Another would require the Secretary of Defense to carry out a pilot program to integrate the U.S. Tech Force into DOD. The all-day markup for the 2027 NDAA is slated for June 4th. And a former employee at the Centers for Disease Control and Prevention has pled guilty to embezzling over $190,000 of government funds. Gwendolyn Brandon, who worked as a supervisor at the CDC, created at least 46 false invoices that funneled money into an account she controlled, according to case information. Find these stories and more at federalnewsnetwork.com. I'm Eric White.
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7: The NBA playoffs continue with Game 6 on Thursday between the Thunder and the Spurs, and it all tips off from San Antonio at 8:30 p.m. Eastern Time. Baseball on Wednesday night, Shohei Ohtani pitched six hitless innings and had a leadoff home run as the Dodgers defeated the Rockies 4-1. L.A. has won five in a row. The Yankees shut out the Royals 7-0. They completed a four-game sweep, while the White Sox blew out the Twins 15-2, and rookie Munetaka Murakami hit his 20th home run of the season. The Cubs snapped out of their 10-game losing streak with a 10-4 win over the Pirates. In men's college hoops, Baylor wing Tunde Yesufu withdrew from the NBA draft and committed to St. John's. All-SEC point guard Tyler Tanner also withdrew and is returning to Vanderbilt. And at the Stanley Cup playoffs, the Hurricanes shut out the Canadiens 4-0 in Game 4 of the Eastern Conference Finals to take a 3-1 series lead.
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9: This is your afternoon Liberty Call. You're listening to AFN Sasebo, the Eagle. I'm your host, DJ Gorzo.

Good afternoon. I'm Petty Officer Grant Gorzikowski, also known as DJ Gorzo, on your afternoon Liberty Call show. And it is currently 5:10 this Thursday. In a little bit, I'll be talking about some discoveries and later some MWR events. But for now, back to the music.

0: 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I lost everything.
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0: Over 3,000 people in the U.S. alone die from texting. I couldn't imagine not seeing my family again. It can wait.
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DJ Gorzo here. The time is 5:18, and the Wood Hobby Shop has weekly classes going on Thursday evenings from 6 to 8. You can join them for free classes where you learn how to make some things, and they have one for picture frames, so you can make a beautiful picture frame for your family photo. And if you have questions on this class, you can call 252-3977. Again, that's an MWR Wood Hobby class specific to picture frames, Thursday evenings from 6 to 8. And in a little bit, I'll be talking about some more ocean discoveries.

DJ Gorzo back again. The time is 5:21. So workers abroad in an offshore drilling platform in the North Sea recently discovered three rabbits hiding deep inside the massive structure more than 90 miles from land. And rescue groups believe the animals accidentally climbed into a shipping container before being unknowingly transported out to sea. Oil rig workers cared for the rabbits for several days, feeding them vegetables and sheltering them inside the platform's radio room until boats could safely bring them back to shore. And the unusual rescue story quickly spread online because many people were amazed the rabbits survived so long offshore. And now for your weather. It is currently 5:22, tonight cloudy and a low of 72. Right now mostly cloudy and 78. Tomorrow's weather will be sunny with a low of 68 and a high of 79. The exchange rate is 155 yen for $1 at your local military banking facilities.

0: This is your Eagle Radio News. I'm Petty Officer Jack Pridham. From May 7th through the 8th, Admiral Samuel J. Paparo, commander of U.S. Indo-Pacific Command, visited the Philippines to take part in key strategic events. During the visit, Admiral Paparo joined General Romeo Bronner Jr., Chief of Staff for the Armed Forces of the Philippines, for the opening of the new AFP U.S. Indo-PACOM Blood Donor Program Center. Attended the closing ceremony for the 41st iteration of Exercise Balikatan alongside Philippine Secretary of National Defense Gilberto C. Teodoro Jr. and joined senior defense leadership from the Philippines, Australia, and Japan for the inaugural Senior Leader Forum of the Defense Cooperation Council. Admiral Paparo's visit served to further the U.S.-Philippines alliance and to advance regional security cooperation activities amongst the United States and our Indo-Pacific allies and partner nations. On May 8th, U.S. Marines with 7th Communication Battalion, 3rd Marine Expeditionary Force Information Group, or 3rd MIG, established a communication node at Camp Shields, Okinawa, Japan, during Exercise Kaiju Rain 26. Throughout the exercise, Marines ran cables, established generators, and configured classified and unclassified communication systems to sustain operations and operated the communication node under simulated contingency conditions. Kaiju Rain 26 is a 3rd MIG-led exercise that integrates multi-domain information capabilities, strengthens the U.S.-Japan alliance, and supports regional stability in the Indo-Pacific. This has been your Eagle Radio News. From all of us here at American Forces Network Sasebo, thanks for listening.
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DJ Gorzo here. The time is 5:34. And if you haven't heard about it yet, there's a CFAS post office payment method notice change. 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But acceptable forms of payment are now debit card and credit card only. And following methods are accepted: American Express, MasterCard, Visa, Discover, Apple Pay, and Google Pay. And as a cash-free location, the base post office will improve service levels by reducing transaction times, resulting in shorter wait periods in the lobby. Money orders can still be purchased using a debit card only. Credit cards are not accepted for the purchase of money orders per USPS regulations. And if you have any questions on that, you can contact the Sasebo Post Office at 252-3426. And again, that's the CFAS Post Office's payment method notice, effective 1st of July. In a little bit, I'll be talking about a rare sea turtle.

0: sure hope the professor doesn't give us a pop quiz today. Oh, good morning, Professor. Are you stepping out before class?
1: Before? Class ended an hour ago.
0: What?
1: Where were you?
0: Oh, I guess I wrote it down wrong on my calendar.
1: No one wants to be like this, so make sure you keep your medical appointments. If you have an appointment, write it down.

0: weeks on Iran. I'm Ted Lindner, Fox News. The U.S. downing a group of drones over the Strait of Hormuz with a fragile Middle East ceasefire under threat.
1: The U.S. military shooting down four Iranian-based attack drones that posed a threat around the Strait of Hormuz. U.S. forces, by the way, also hitting an Iranian ground control station in Bandar Abbas. U.S. Central Command in a statement said the strikes were, quote, measured, purely defensive, and intended to maintain the ceasefire. Iranian state TV reporting also the details of a draft agreement which included the reopening of the Strait of Hormuz, also the withdrawal of U.S. forces from the region. The White House quickly after that was reported branded the report as complete fabrication.
0: Fox's Ashley Webster. Meantime, sources telling Fox News the Coast Guard asking Bahamian officials to let a dive team search in new areas for the body of Lynette Hooker.
2: Investigators have been looking at GPS data from Brian Hooker's phone in which he was using a marine navigation app. That data has pointed them to new areas of interest that have not been searched as of yet. A source tells Fox U.S. authorities plan to focus on an area of the Bahamas Sea of Abaco with waters reaching 25-foot depths. Brian and Lynette were headed back to their sailboat earlier this year when he reportedly said Lynette fell off their dinghy. But Lynette's daughter, Brian's stepdaughter, has raised questions about what happened, saying Brian had anger issues and her mother was an excellent swimmer. Jill Nato, Fox News.
0: Brian Hooker was held by Bahamian authorities during the initial search for his wife, but was released without any charges being filed. And U.S. Central Command says they've executed another strike on a suspected drug boat in the Eastern Pacific. They claim two male narco-terrorists were killed. America's listening to Fox News.
3: This is your News in One. Reporting for AFN Europe, I'm Army Staff Sergeant Rebecca Wall. American Battle Monuments Commission hosted Memorial Day ceremonies with the aerial, musical, and ceremonial support from U.S. European Command, or USUCOM, for all 21 American cemeteries across Europe. The ceremonies honored the heroism and ultimate sacrifice made by American men and women in two world wars to maintain a safe, stable, and secure Euro-Atlantic region. Air Force General Alexis Grinkovich, Commander, USUCOM, and NATO Supreme Allied Commander, Europe, says the alliance we know today was built out of shared sacrifice.
4: It's that alliance that really helped defend freedom all over the world, here in Europe, of course, but also with a key part of our mission being to protect the American homeland.
3: That was your News in One. I'm Army Staff Sergeant Rebecca Wall.
5: From the Fox Sports Studios in Los Angeles, here's Monsi Bolaños.
6: The NBA playoffs continue with Game 6 on Thursday between the Thunder and the Spurs, and it all tips off from San Antonio at 8:30 p.m. Eastern Time. Baseball on Wednesday night, Shohei Ohtani pitched six hitless innings and had a leadoff home run as the Dodgers defeated the Rockies 4-1. L.A. has won five in a row. The Yankees shut out the Royals 7-0. They completed a four-game sweep, while the White Sox blew out the Twins 15-2, and rookie Munetaka Murakami hit his 20th home run of the season. The Cubs snapped out of their 10-game losing streak with a 10-4 win over the Pirates. In men's college hoops, Baylor wing Tunde Yesufu withdrew from the NBA draft and committed to St. John's. All-SEC point guard Tyler Tanner also withdrew and is returning to Vanderbilt. And at the Stanley Cup playoffs, the Hurricanes shut out the Canadiens 4-0 in Game 4 of the Eastern Conference Finals to take a 3-1 series lead.
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0: 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All I had to know were a few personal details. 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Sometimes all I had to do was type in password. That's brilliant. But now you're doing this whole unique password thing. Well, congratulations. You've made my job a real pain in the ass.
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3: This is your News in One. Reporting for AFN Europe, I'm Army Staff Sergeant Rebecca Wall. American Battle Monuments Commission hosted Memorial Day ceremonies with the aerial, musical, and ceremonial support from U.S. European Command, or USEUCOM, for all 21 American cemeteries across Europe. The ceremonies honored the heroism and ultimate sacrifice made by American men and women in two world wars to maintain a safe, stable, and secure Euro-Atlantic region. Air Force General Alexis Grinkovich, Commander, USEUCOM, and NATO Supreme Allied Commander, Europe, says, "The alliance we know today was built out of shared sacrifice."
4: It's that alliance that really helped defend freedom all over the world, here in Europe, of course, but also with a key part of our mission being to protect the American homeland.
3: That was your News in One. I'm Army Staff Sergeant Rebecca Wall.

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2: From ABC News. I'm Sherry Preston. U.S. strikes on southern Iran overnight, and Kuwait says it has been the target of Iranian drone and missile attacks, all of it calling into question the shaky ceasefire and the war that began with U.S. bombings 3 months ago. Here's ABC's Sophie Flay.
3: President Trump insisted Iran wants to make a deal.
4: They're negotiating on fumes. But we'll see what happens. Maybe we have to go back and finish it. Maybe we don't.
3: Trump saying he won't allow political concerns here at home to influence his war strategy.
4: I don't care about the midterms.
5: With gas prices that are so high across the country, people are paying more for travel. Does that give you more urgency to make a deal? Why doesn't it?
4: Well, I'll tell you, the primary urgency, and I said this, it wasn't covered properly, but the primary urgency is that we can't let Iran have a nuclear weapon.
2: The Israeli military pounding Lebanon's fourth largest city in its ongoing military escalation against Hezbollah. More than 3,000 people have been killed in Lebanon so far. Sources tell ABC News the Department of Justice has launched a criminal perjury investigation into E. Jean Carroll, who was awarded a $5 million judgment in her civil suit accusing Donald Trump of sexual assault. Here's ABC's Alex Mallon.
6: It's unclear what precedent there is for the Justice Department getting involved in a civil deposition that does not relate in any way to a statement that's related to federal law enforcement. Again, the Justice Department was in no way

0: at any point involved in this lawsuit that was brought by E. Jean Carroll until President Trump sought to have the case dismissed.
1: A Google engineer is accused of using inside information to place bets on the prediction platform Polymarket. He allegedly made more than $1 million. The death toll from the Washington State chemical plant implosion is now 2, with 9 people still missing and believed to have died. 16 students killed in a fire at a boarding school for girls in Kenya, and 3 people stabbed and wounded at a train station near Zurich, Switzerland. You're listening to ABC News.
2: This is your News in One. Reporting for AFN Europe, I'm Army Staff Sergeant Rebecca Wall. American Battle Monuments Commission hosted Memorial Day ceremonies with the aerial, musical, and ceremonial support from U.S. European Command, or USUCOM, for all 21 American cemeteries across Europe. The ceremonies honored the heroism and ultimate sacrifice made by American men and women in 2 world wars to maintain a safe, stable, and secure Euro-Atlantic region. Air Force General Alexis Grinkovich, Commander, USUCOM, and NATO Supreme Allied Commander, Europe, says the alliance we know today was built out of shared sacrifice.
3: It's that alliance that really helped defend freedom all over the world, here in Europe, of course, but also with a key part of our mission being to protect the American homeland.
2: That was your News in One. I'm Army Staff Sergeant Rebecca Wall.
4: From the Fox Sports studios in Los Angeles, here's Monsi Bolaños.
5: The NBA playoffs continue with Game 6 on Thursday between the Thunder and the Spurs, and it all tips off from San Antonio at 8:30 p.m. Eastern Time. Baseball on Wednesday night, Shohei Ohtani pitched 6 hitless innings and had a leadoff home run as the Dodgers defeated the Rockies 4-1. L.A. has won 5 in a row. The Yankees shut out the Royals 7-0. They completed a 4-game sweep, while the White Sox blew out the Twins 15-2, and rookie Munetaka Murakami hit his 20th home run of the season. The Cubs snapped out of their 10-game losing streak with a 10-4 win over the Pirates. In men's college hoops, Baylor wing Tunde Yesufu withdrew from the NBA draft and committed to St. John's. All-SEC point guard Tyler Tanner also withdrew and is returning to Vanderbilt. And at the Stanley Cup playoffs, the Hurricanes shut out the Canadiens 4-0 in Game 4 of the Eastern Conference Finals to take a 3-1 series lead.

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2: Now today's federal newscast. The House Armed Services Committee is out with the initial version of the 2027 Defense Authorization Bill. The chairman's mark does not include a pay raise recommendation for next year. The White House is proposing a 5% to 7% military pay raise in fiscal 2027. Other personnel-related provisions include one that would prohibit the participation in prediction markets by DOD employees, requiring new regulations related specifically to certain national security topics. Another would require the Secretary of Defense to carry out a pilot program to integrate the U.S. Tech Force into DOD. The all-day markup for the 2027 NDAA is slated for June 4th. And a former employee at the Centers for Disease Control and Prevention has pled guilty to embezzling over $190,000 of government funds. Gwendolyn Brandon, who worked as a supervisor at the CDC, created at least 46 false invoices that funneled money into an account she controlled, according to case information. Find these stories and more at federalnewsnetwork.com. I'm Eric White.
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1: The U.S. and Iran both go on the attack. I'm Dave Anthony, Fox News. Despite a ceasefire in place amid talks trying to end the conflict, Fox's Trey Yingst reports from Tel Aviv.
2: Iran launched drones toward a commercial vessel attempting to pass through the Strait of Hormuz. A U.S. official tells Fox News that four one-way attack drones posed a threat and were shot down. Then a strike was also conducted against a control station near the city of Bandar Abbas that was about to launch a fifth drone. In response, the Iranians launched a drone and missile attack against Kuwait, targeting a U.S. base there, according to Iran's IRGC.
1: Now, President Trump insists
3: Iran is very much intent. They want very much to make a deal. So far, they haven't gotten there. We're not satisfied with it, but we will be. We will be either that or we'll have to just finish the job.
1: The president also said at that cabinet meeting, Iran can't be allowed to control the Strait of Hormuz, also warning another country. If Oman, a U.S. strategic partner, also tries to control shipping, the U.S. will blow them up. Far away from there, the U.S. military's gone on the attack again. Fox's Chris Foster has details.
4: It's two boats in 2 days taken out in the eastern Pacific. Two accused narco-terrorists are reported to have been killed in the latest strike. U.S. Southern Command posted a video showing a boat not moving on the water, then exploding with smoke and fire coming from it. One man was reported killed in a boat strike Tuesday, with two survivors left stranded in the water. Southern Command says the Coast Guard was notified to launch a search and rescue operation.
1: Now, the Coast Guard will also search again for Lynette Hooker, who went missing off the coast of the Bahamas nearly 2 months ago.
5: This after new data appears to contradict her husband's account of where he was the night she disappeared. A source says GPS data from Brian Hooker's phone shows a location that does not align with what he told investigators. Dive teams could now focus their search on new locations.
1: Fox's Carly Shimkus. Brian Hooker's not been charged. He claims she fell off their small boat in rough seas while heading back to their yacht. 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
6: Newscast. The House Armed Services Committee is out with the initial version of the 2027 defense authorization bill. The chairman's mark does not include a pay raise recommendation for next year. The White House is proposing a 5% to 7% military pay raise in fiscal 2027. Other personnel-related provisions include one that would prohibit the participation in prediction markets by DOD employees, requiring new regulations related specifically to certain national security topics. Another would require the Secretary of Defense to carry out a pilot program to integrate the U.S. Tech Force into DOD. The all-day markup for the 2027 NDAA is slated for June 4th. And a former employee at the Centers for Disease Control and Prevention has pled guilty to embezzling over $190,000 of government funds. Gwendolyn Brandon, who worked as a supervisor at the CDC, created at least 46 false invoices that funneled money into an account she controlled, according to case information. Find these stories and more at federalnewsnetwork.com. I'm Eric White.
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8: the NBA playoffs continue with Game 6 on Thursday between the Thunder and the Spurs, and it all tips off from San Antonio at 8:30 p.m. Eastern Time. Baseball on Wednesday night, Shohei Ohtani pitched six hitless innings and had a leadoff home run as the Dodgers defeated the Rockies 4-1. L.A. has won five in a row. The Yankees shut out the Royals 7-0. They completed a four-game sweep, while the White Sox blew out the Twins 15-2, and rookie Munetaka Murakami hit his 20th home run of the season. The Cubs snapped out of their 10-game losing streak with a 10-4 win over the Pirates. In men's college hoops, Baylor wing Tunde Yesufu withdrew from the NBA draft and committed to St. John's. All-SEC point guard Tyler Tanner also withdrew and is returning to Vanderbilt. And at the Stanley Cup playoffs, the Hurricanes shut out the Canadiens 4-0 in Game 4 of the Eastern Conference Finals to take a 3-1 series lead.
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7: 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Yeah.

0: Hey, you! Bring that box over here!
1: Mom, please, take that stupid bullhorn away from him and make him go do something else. Anything else.
2: Okay, tell you what. I'll make it disappear if you'll show him some things he can help carry and pack up.
1: Mom.
2: You know, it's important for him to feel like he's part of the move. It'll make everything better for all of us. Trust me. Now and once we're in the new place.
0: Hey, Mom. Yeah, you.
2: And that'll do it. Give me the bullhorn. Thank you.
3: There are lots of reasons folks don't take care of their bodies. They think they're too busy. They don't like to get up early. You name it. They don't know what it means to be physically fit. They may think that being fit sounds like this. The sound of fitness can be the sound of a walk in the park, a bike ride on a nice afternoon, or a less than world record setting jog. Being physically fit is really just a matter of doing something to be more active and then sticking with it.
4: This is your News in One. Reporting for AFN Europe, I'm Army Staff Sergeant Rebecca Wall. American Battle Monuments Commission hosted Memorial Day ceremonies with the aerial, musical, and ceremonial support from U.S. European Command, or USUCOM, for all 21 American cemeteries across Europe. The ceremonies honored the heroism and ultimate sacrifice made by American men and women in two world wars to maintain a safe, stable, and secure Euro-Atlantic region. Air Force General Alexis Grinkovich, Commander, USUCOM, and NATO Supreme Allied Commander, Europe, says the alliance we know today was built out of shared sacrifice.
5: It's that alliance that really helped defend freedom all over the world, here in Europe, of course, but also with a key part of our mission being to protect the American homeland.
4: That was your News in One. I'm Army Staff Sergeant Rebecca Wall.

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2: From ABC News, I'm Sherry Preston. The U.S. military slamming Iran for violating a fragile ceasefire. Kuwait saying it came under attack from Iran in the latest flare-up, all of it threatening ongoing talks. ABC senior Washington correspondent Rachel Scott has more.
3: President Trump now claims Iran is negotiating on fumes, rejecting the regime's demands to take control over the Strait of Hormuz in coordination with Oman.
4: Would you accept a short-term deal that allows Iran and Oman to control the strait? And would they have to open it immediately, or would you be open to that happening over a period of time?
5: No, the strait's going to be open to everybody.
4: And who would control it?
5: International waters. Nobody's going to control it. We're going to watch over it. We'll watch over it, but nobody's going to control it.
2: Israel's Air Force carrying out strikes on a southern suburb of Beirut, where Israel's military has issued a warning for people to leave the area, all of it causing oil prices to be up again today. The Trump Justice Department now investigating the woman who filed and won a civil suit against the president on sexual assault charges.
3: Sources tell ABC News the investigation is allegedly centered around whether Carroll committed perjury during her civil lawsuits against Trump. Carroll was awarded a $5 million civil judgment in 2023 that found Trump liable for sexually abusing her in a department store dressing room in the mid-1990s and defaming her.
2: ABC's Mary Bruce. It's still too dangerous around that chemical tank in Washington State to search for the nine missing.
6: Images from inside the damage zone show a pile of contaminated gear roped off, all of it set to be destroyed. Fire boots covered in so-called white liquor, the toxic substance used in the papermaking process. More than 550,000 gallons of it spilled out when the tank ruptured early Tuesday. Two people have died. The nine workers still missing are now presumed dead.
2: That's ABC's Hannah Patah. 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
7: Federal newscast. The House Armed Services Committee is out with the initial version of the 2027 defense authorization bill. The chairman's mark does not include a pay raise recommendation for next year. The White House is proposing a 5% to 7% military pay raise in fiscal 2027. Other personnel-related provisions include one that would prohibit the participation in prediction markets by DOD employees, requiring new regulations related specifically to certain national security topics. Another would require the Secretary of Defense to carry out a pilot program to integrate the U.S. Tech Force into DOD. The all-day markup for the 2027 NDAA is slated for June 4th. And a former employee at the Centers for Disease Control and Prevention has pled guilty to embezzling over $190,000 of government funds. Gwendolyn Brandon, who worked as a supervisor at the CDC, created at least 46 false invoices that funneled money into an account she controlled, according to case information. Find these stories and more at federalnewsnetwork.com. I'm Eric White.
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9: the NBA playoffs continue with Game 6 on Thursday between the Thunder and the Spurs, and it all tips off from San Antonio at 8:30 p.m. Eastern Time. Baseball on Wednesday night, Shohei Ohtani pitched six hitless innings and had a leadoff home run as the Dodgers defeated the Rockies 4-1. L.A. has won five in a row. The Yankees shut out the Royals 7-0. They completed a four-game sweep, while the White Sox blew out the Twins 15-2, and rookie Munetaka Murakami hit his 20th home run of the season. The Cubs snapped out of their 10-game losing streak with a 10-4 win over the Pirates. In men's college hoops, Baylor wing Tunde Yesufu withdrew from the NBA draft and committed to St. John's. All-SEC point guard Tyler Tanner also withdrew and is returning to Vanderbilt. And at the Stanley Cup playoffs, the Hurricanes shut out the Canadiens 4-0 in Game 4 of the Eastern Conference Finals to take a 3-1 series lead.

0: We've got the inside scoop on some rather, well, racy pictures. It's not a celebrity actor or a famous athlete. Nope, it's you. 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You posted them yourself. That's right. 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
5: 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Reporting for AFN Europe, I'm Army Staff Sergeant Rebecca Wall. American Battle Monuments Commission hosted Memorial Day ceremonies with the aerial, musical, and ceremonial support from U.S. European Command, or USUCOM, for all 21 American cemeteries across Europe. The ceremonies honored the heroism and ultimate sacrifice made by American men and women in two world wars to maintain a safe, stable, and secure Euro-Atlantic region. Air Force General Alexis Grinkovich, Commander, USUCOM, and NATO Supreme Allied Commander, Europe, says the alliance we know today was built out of shared sacrifice.
6: It's that alliance that really helped defend freedom all over the world, here in Europe, of course, but also with a key part of our mission being to protect the American homeland.
5: That was your News in One. I'm Army Staff Sergeant Rebecca Wall.
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1: 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If a grease fire breaks out, you can smother it with baking soda or a pan lid, if you catch it in time.
2: This is Dave. 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And now he's so exhausted, he fell asleep.
3: George Washington.
2: Dave probably won't do very well on the test. 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
3: Poughkeepsie.
2: Like Dave.
4: 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That's how much military consumers reported losing to fraud in 2024. I'm Mark Metter with the Federal Trade Commission, reminding you to report fraud. 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
5: Serving in the military has great benefits, like living in faraway places like Japan. And while I love exploring different cultures, I sometimes miss home. That's why I take AFN Go with me wherever I go. AFN Go gives me the same great music and information I get back home, and I'm going to need AFN Go even more next month. 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

0: updates to an economy in the middle of the Iran conflict. I'm Dave Anthony, Fox News. A new report shows incomes were flat last month, but Americans spent 0.5% more in what are called personal consumption expenditures.
1: Better than expected month to month. That's the inflation story. We saw a jump of 0.4%, 3.8% year over year.
0: That annual inflation rate is up slightly from March. Fox Business Network Cheryl Cassone also reports there was less economic growth to start this year than first thought.
1: This is a revision down for first quarter GDP. The first read was 2%. Now we're coming down with the second read of 1.6%.
0: Surging oil and gas prices in the Iran conflict are a big part of the inflation story. Oil back up 2% this morning after fighting flared back up as Iran targeted a commercial ship in the Strait of Hormuz.
2: CENTCOM says at least 5 one-way attack drones were spotted and then shot down in this area. A U.S. strike was then conducted against a control station near the city of Bandar Abbas that was about to launch another drone. In response, the Iranians launched a drone and ballistic missile attack against Kuwait, targeting a U.S. base there, according to Iran's IRGC. The Kuwaitis confirmed an attack on their territory that triggered sirens and alerts. CENTCOM released a statement saying U.S. Central Command and regional partners remain vigilant and measured as we continue to defend our forces and interests from unjustified Iranian aggression.
0: Fox's Trey Yingston, Tel Aviv. The Coast Guard will start a new search near the Bahamas for Lynette Hooker, and here's why.
3: A source says GPS data from Brian Hooker's phone shows a location that does not align with what he told investigators. Brian Hooker claims his wife fell overboard during rough waters. He spent 5 days in police custody in the Bahamas, but was never charged with a crime. He has since returned to the U.S.
0: Fox's Carly Shimkus. The search continues today in Washington State through the rubble of a giant chemical tank implosion at a paper mill. 9 workers missing are now presumed dead. 2 others also killed. 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
4: Newscast. The House Armed Services Committee is out with the initial version of the 2027 defense authorization bill. The chairman's mark does not include a pay raise recommendation for next year. The White House is proposing a 5% to 7% military pay raise in fiscal 2027. Other personnel-related provisions include one that would prohibit the participation in prediction markets by DOD employees, requiring new regulations related specifically to certain national security topics. Another would require the Secretary of Defense to carry out a pilot program to integrate the U.S. Tech Force into DOD. The all-day markup for the 2027 NDAA is slated for June 4th. And a former employee at the Centers for Disease Control and Prevention has pled guilty to embezzling over $190,000 of government funds. Gwendolyn Brandon, who worked as a supervisor at the CDC, created at least 46 false invoices that funneled money into an account she controlled, according to case information. Find these stories and more at federalnewsnetwork.com. I'm Eric White.
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6: The NBA playoffs continue with Game 6 on Thursday between the Thunder and the Spurs, and it all tips off from San Antonio at 8:30 p.m. Eastern Time. Baseball on Wednesday night, Shohei Ohtani pitched 6 hitless innings and had a leadoff home run as the Dodgers defeated the Rockies 4-1. L.A. has won 5 in a row. The Yankees shut out the Royals 7-0. They completed a 4-game sweep, while the White Sox blew out the Twins 15-2, and rookie Munetaka Murakami hit his 20th home run of the season. The Cubs snapped out of their 10-game losing streak with a 10-4 win over the Pirates. In men's college hoops, Baylor wing Tunde Yesufu withdrew from the NBA draft and committed to St. John's. All-SEC point guard Tyler Tanner also withdrew and is returning to Vanderbilt. And at the Stanley Cup playoffs, the Hurricanes shut out the Canadiens 4-0 in Game 4 of the Eastern Conference Finals to take a 3-1 series lead.

0: makes a painfully bad decision, like the one I'm reviewing today where someone drove under the influence, I'm forced to make a painful decision too. One that could decide whether that service member will still get their benefits, like their retirement, their rank, their family's benefits. I hate it. But because this young private did what he did, I don't have any other choice. Well, that's it. I've got a rule that this accident was not in the line of duty.
1: Hey, something strange is going on. Every time I say, I hear a loud bleep.
2: That's because you can't say that on the radio.
1: You're telling me I can't say?
2: Nope. That's why you're hearing that noise. It can't get through.
1: Can't get through? What about? Ugh, I can't even say that either.
2: No. Obscene words can get you into a lot of trouble on the radio. You know what else can get you in trouble? Posting personal comments about your supervisor on social media. Use your head before you hit send and keep that out of your posts.
1: I will from now on.
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4: I'm Colonel Nick Hague, Space Force Guardian and NASA astronaut. 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Thanks to the American Forces Network, I stayed in touch with news, sports, and the little things that make the station feel like home. Wherever duty takes us, even into space, staying connected keeps us grounded. Semper Supra.

0: Associate and I are here to remind you to be on the lookout for suspicious emails.
1: As your bankers, we're never going to ask you for personal information like your social security number.
0: We already have that stuff.
1: We do?
0: That and many other things.
1: Like what?
0: Passwords, mother's maiden name.
1: Why are we here again?
0: We were having the personal information talk.
2: Legitimate companies never ask for personal information online. If you get an email or text asking for anything like that, don't reply and delete the request immediately.
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4: Newscast. The House Armed Services Committee is out with the initial version of the 2027 defense authorization bill. The chairman's mark does not include a pay raise recommendation for next year. The White House is proposing a 5% to 7% military pay raise in fiscal 2027. Other personnel-related provisions include one that would prohibit the participation in prediction markets by DOD employees, requiring new regulations related specifically to certain national security topics. Another would require the Secretary of Defense to carry out a pilot program to integrate the U.S. Tech Force into DOD. The all-day markup for the 2027 NDAA is slated for June 4th. And a former employee at the Centers for Disease Control and Prevention has pled guilty to embezzling over $190,000 of government funds. Gwendolyn Brandon, who worked as a supervisor at the CDC, created at least 46 false invoices that funneled money into an account she controlled, according to case information. Find these stories and more at federalnewsnetwork.com. I'm Eric White.

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2: From ABC News, I'm Sherry Preston. The Federal Reserve's favorite gauge of the economy shows inflation rising at its highest rate in 3 years. ABC's Jim Ryan says that news may quell hopes for an interest rate cut anytime soon.
3: The price index surged last month at an annual rate of 3.8% from April of last year. Not as bad as economists were expecting, but the highest rate since May of 2023. This first PCE report since Kevin Warsh was sworn in as chair of the Federal Reserve found soaring fuel prices a major driver of inflation.
2: Oil prices are up again this morning as hostilities flare once again in the Middle East. The U.S. striking Iran and Iran striking Kuwait. ABC's Ian Pannell is in the region with more on the very fragile ceasefire agreement.
4: The truth is this was the second round of strikes in about 48 hours. Certainly second round that we've seen this week. You've also got escalation by Israel north of the border inside Lebanon where there's supposed to be another ceasefire in place. And that's what everyone's talking about, accusing each other of violations of the ceasefire, and meanwhile, no progress towards this interim agreement.
2: A federal judge rejecting attempts to block President Trump's executive order restricting mail-in voting, saying such a lawsuit is premature since the restrictions haven't happened yet. In Laos, where five villagers have been found alive inside a flooded-out cave, efforts to get them out are taking some time. ABC's Britt Clinic with more on why.
5: This is a very complex, difficult rescue mission with divers navigating a pitch-black, narrow, and partially flooded cave to try and extract those five gold miners and search for those two others who are still missing.
2: It's still too dangerous around a chemical tank implosion in Washington state to search for nine people missing there. They're believed to have died in the blast. Top-ranked tennis player Jannik Sinner loses in the French Open second round amid searing heat that's been blanketing Western Europe. You're listening to ABC News.
6: Today's federal newscast. The House Armed Services Committee is out with the initial version of the 2027 defense authorization bill. The chairman's mark does not include a pay raise recommendation for next year. The White House is proposing a 5% to 7% military pay raise in fiscal 2027. Other personnel-related provisions include one that would prohibit the participation in prediction markets by DOD employees, requiring new regulations related specifically to certain national security topics. Another would require the Secretary of Defense to carry out a pilot program to integrate the U.S. Tech Force into DOD. The all-day markup for the 2027 NDAA is slated for June 4th. And a former employee at the Centers for Disease Control and Prevention has pled guilty to embezzling over $190,000 of government funds. Gwendolyn Brandon, who worked as supervisor at CDC, created at least 46 false invoices that funneled money into an account she controlled, according to case information. Find these stories and more at federalnewsnetwork.com. I'm Eric White.
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8: The NBA playoffs continue with Game 6 on Thursday between the Thunder and the Spurs, and it all tips off from San Antonio at 8:30 p.m. Eastern Time. Baseball on Wednesday night, Shohei Ohtani pitched six hitless innings and had a leadoff home run as the Dodgers defeated the Rockies 4-1. L.A. has won five in a row. The Yankees shut out the Royals 7-0. They completed a four-game sweep, while the White Sox blew out the Twins 15-2, and rookie Munetaka Murakami hit his 20th home run of the season. The Cubs snapped out of their 10-game losing streak with a 10-4 win over the Pirates. In men's college hoops, Baylor wing Tunde Yesufu withdrew from the NBA draft and committed to St. John's. All-SEC point guard Tyler Tanner also withdrew and is returning to Vanderbilt. And at the Stanley Cup playoffs,

0: Hurricanes shut out the Canadiens 4-0 in Game 4 of the Eastern Conference Finals to take a 3-1 series lead.
1: One sound.

0: Sergeant Banks. Hey, it's me, Ohio. 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Out-of-state tuition, anyone? 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Just make sure it's for the right reasons. Got any questions? 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

0: since the dawn of time, man has faced stress. And man has tried to find ways to relieve that stress. Today, modern man has learned more sophisticated means to deal with stress. Among them, proper diet and regular exercise.
1: Just heard our deployment's been extended. I could scream.
2: Me too. Or we could just finish these sandwiches and then shoot some hoops instead.
1: Mm. Yeah, it works. Still got a major scream coming to me, though.
0: Fight stress the modern way. Eat right and stay active.
3: Honey, what are you making?
4: It's a time machine. I figured that the best way to protect my computer from viruses is to travel to the future and get even more advanced antivirus software.
3: Just in case that doesn't work, they say that the best way to protect your computer is to keep your software up to date and let your system administrator know if something looks wacky.
4: There. I'm done. Let's start her up.
2: What was that again about the software?
3: Just talk to your system administrator.
5: Federal newscast. The House Armed Services Committee is out with the initial version of the 2027 defense authorization bill. The chairman's mark does not include a pay raise recommendation for next year. The White House is proposing a 5% to 7% military pay raise in fiscal 2027. Other personnel-related provisions include one that would prohibit the participation in prediction markets by DOD employees, requiring new regulations related specifically to certain national security topics. Another would require the Secretary of Defense to carry out a pilot program to integrate the U.S. Tech Force into DOD. The all-day markup for the 2027 NDAA is slated for June 4th. And a former employee at the Centers for Disease Control and Prevention has pled guilty to embezzling over $190,000 of government funds. Gwendolyn Brandon, who worked as a supervisor at the CDC, created at least 46 false invoices that funneled money into an account she controlled, according to case information. Find these stories and more at federalnewsnetwork.com. I'm Eric White.
6: 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AFN The Eagle.
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0: could try knocking, of course, or call ahead or something. How did you find my sanctuary?
1: Simple. I just look for indicators. Little bits of info that reveal a lot. Like you mentioned a few things in your Twitter feed, your schedule, weather, and I just put two and two together.
0: You put two and two together. I see Harvard in your future.
2: Be aware of what information can be revealed in your daily activities. That's good OPSEC.
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4: 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That's practicing good OPSEC.
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1: The ceasefire remains in place. I'm Dave Anthony, Fox News. Despite what the U.S. military calls an egregious violation by Iran, Fox's Jeff Paul monitoring from Dubai.
2: U.S. officials confirmed its forces shot down 5 attack drones near the Strait of Hormuz and also hit a ground control station as a 6th drone was about to launch from Bandar Abbas. The strikes are being described as purely defensive and intended to maintain the ceasefire. The IRGC says it's retaliated by attacking a U.S. airbase. Officials in Kuwait confirmed they faced a missile and drone attack today.
1: And as the fighting flares up and talks go slowly,
3: the Treasury Department has sanctioned a new group that Iran launched to control ships passing through the Strait of Hormuz. The U.S. says the IRGC-backed Persian Gulf Strait Authority is extorting vessels by collecting tolls from them. This is a red line for the president, who's made it clear no country will control these international waters.
1: Fox's Madeline Rivera at the White House. As oil prices rise back up this morning, a new report shows more inflation last month. The so-called PCE index rose 0.4% in April. The annual inflation rate rose from March up to 3.8%, while economic growth in the first quarter was revised lower from 2% down to 1.6% GDP growth. The anti-ICE anger rages on in Newark, New Jersey.
4: Overnight riders at it again, facing off with federal agents, demanding the Delaney Hall detention facility in Newark, New Jersey, close its doors, saying the illegal migrants inside are on a hunger strike over poor conditions. But DHS says that's not true. They say detainees are eating 3 meals a day. They have clean water and medical care.
1: Fox's Alexis McAdams. Because of the immigration enforcement resistance, Homeland Security Secretary Mark Wayne Mellon tells Fox they may leave airports in Democrat-run sanctuary cities from Newark to New York to L.A.
5: I'm going to have to pull Customs and Border Protection officers out of being able to process international flights and put them helping our ICE agents.
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6: Newscast. The House Armed Services Committee is out with the initial version of the 2027 defense authorization bill. The chairman's mark does not include a pay raise recommendation for next year. The White House is proposing a 5% to 7% military pay raise in fiscal 2027. Other personnel-related provisions include one that would prohibit the participation in prediction markets by DOD employees, requiring new regulations related specifically to certain national security topics. Another would require the Secretary of Defense to carry out a pilot program to integrate the U.S. Tech Force into DOD. The all-day markup for the 2027 NDAA is slated for June 4th. And a former employee at the Centers for Disease Control and Prevention has pled guilty to embezzling over $190,000 of government funds. Gwendolyn Brandon, who worked as a supervisor at the CDC, created at least 46 false invoices that funneled money into an account she controlled, according to case information. Find these stories and more at federalnewsnetwork.com. I'm Eric White.
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8: The NBA playoffs continue with Game 6 on Thursday between the Thunder and the Spurs, and it all tips off from San Antonio at 8:30 p.m. Eastern Time. Baseball on Wednesday night, Shohei Ohtani pitched 6 hitless innings and had a leadoff home run as the Dodgers defeated the Rockies 4-1. L.A. has won 5 in a row. The Yankees shut out the Royals 7-0. They completed a 4-game sweep, while the White Sox blew out the Twins 15-2, and rookie Munetaka Murakami hit his 20th home run of the season. The Cubs snapped out of their 10-game losing streak with a 10-4 win over the Pirates. In men's college hoops, Baylor wing Tunde Yesufu withdrew from the NBA draft and committed to St. John's. All-SEC point guard Tyler Tanner also withdrew and is returning to Vanderbilt. And at the Stanley Cup playoffs, the Hurricanes shut out the Canadiens 4-0 in Game 4 of the Eastern Conference Finals to take a 3-1 series lead.

0: John Paul Jones was a hero of the American Revolutionary War and is often called the father of the American Navy. Scottish by birth and Virginian by choice, he volunteered early in the War of Independence. During the most famous of his daring naval raids along the British coast, his outgunned ship was on fire and taking on water. When asked if he would admit defeat, he famously replied,
1: "I have not yet begun to fight."
0: In the end, the British commander surrendered. John Paul Jones, an American patriot.
2: Forever. Honey, I wish I could, but I'm 5,000 miles away.
3: Tim is failing math now. 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
5: Federal newscast. The House Armed Services Committee is out with the initial version of the 2027 defense authorization bill. The chairman's mark does not include a pay raise recommendation for next year. The White House is proposing a 5% to 7% military pay raise in fiscal 2027. Other personnel-related provisions include one that would prohibit the participation in prediction markets by DOD employees, requiring new regulations related specifically to certain national security topics. Another would require the Secretary of Defense to carry out a pilot program to integrate the U.S. Tech Force into DOD. The all-day markup for the 2027 NDAA is slated for June 4th. And a former employee at the Centers for Disease Control and Prevention has pled guilty to embezzling over $190,000 of government funds. Gwendolyn Brandon, who worked as a supervisor at the CDC, created at least 46 false invoices that funneled money into an account she controlled, according to case information. Find these stories and more at federalnewsnetwork.com. I'm Eric White.

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Drake. I hear you like I'm young. You better not ever go to cell block one. To any that talk to him and they in love, just make sure you hide your little sister from him. They tell me Chubb's the only one that get your hand-me-downs. And Puggy at the party playing with his nose now. And

slaves. Atlanta was the mecca, building railroads and trains. Bear with me for a second, let me put y'all on game. The settlers was using town folk to make them richer. Fast forward 2024, you got the same agenda. You run to Atlanta when you need a check balance. Let me break it down for you, this the real challenge. You call future when you didn't see the club. 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

0: signaling the economic strain for Americans due to the ongoing conflict with Iran and rising oil and gas prices. The Commerce Department figures show inflation is up 3.8% from this time last year. Costs for the basics, food, gas, utilities, and other things, eating away at budgets. A separate report finding more Americans are going hungry now than at the height of the pandemic. Here's ABC's Rebecca Jarvis.
1: This new report from the New York Fed shows what they call a remarkable rise in food insecurity, especially among those living paycheck to paycheck. And it's especially troubling because it impacts those with young children. Between late 2025 and early 2026, there was a sharp rise in households reporting that they had to skip meals, use food banks, and rely on SNAP benefits or dip into savings to cover their groceries, which are now 2.9% more expensive than a year ago.
0: Treasury Secretary Scott Bessent says he's confident the economy can bounce back when a deal with Iran is secured. Bessent also announcing new sanctions on Iran's Persian Gulf Strait Authority that manages the passage through the Strait of Hormuz. The U.S. accusing Iran of ceasefire violations by targeting Kuwait. Iran also claiming the U.S. is violating the ceasefire deal. ABC's Ian Pannell has more.
2: Iran is still saying it's not willing to make any concessions on its nuclear program. It knows full well what impact it's having on the world economy, what impact it's having domestically in terms of opinion polls and ratings for President Trump, and the impact on domestic consumers. And it knows, or it certainly thinks, that it can wait out its own economic misery. Now, that's an open question. How long can it endure what is a disastrous economic situation inside Iran?
0: The Supreme Court today ruling in favor of a black death row inmate from Mississippi who claims there was racial bias in the makeup of the jury that convicted him for his role in the killing of a grocery store owner. There was only one black juror on that trial. 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
3: Federal newscast. The House Armed Services Committee is out with the initial version of the 2027 defense authorization bill. The chairman's mark does not include a pay raise recommendation for next year. The White House is proposing a 5% to 7% military pay raise in fiscal 2027. Other personnel-related provisions include one that would prohibit the participation in prediction markets by DOD employees, requiring new regulations related specifically to certain national security topics. Another would require the Secretary of Defense to carry out a pilot program to integrate the U.S. Tech Force into DOD. The all-day markup for the 2027 NDAA is slated for June 4th. And a former employee at the Centers for Disease Control and Prevention has pled guilty to embezzling over $190,000 of government funds. Gwendolyn Brandon, who worked as a supervisor at the CDC, created at least 46 false invoices that funneled money into an account she controlled, according to case information. Find these stories and more at federalnewsnetwork.com. I'm Eric White.
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5: the NBA playoffs continue with Game 6 on Thursday between the Thunder and the Spurs, and it all tips off from San Antonio at 8:30 p.m. Eastern Time. Baseball on Wednesday night, Shohei Ohtani pitched 6 hitless innings and had a leadoff home run as the Dodgers defeated the Rockies 4-1. L.A. has won 5 in a row. The Yankees shut out the Royals 7-0. They completed a 4-game sweep, while the White Sox blew out the Twins 15-2, and rookie Munetaka Murakami hit his 20th home run of the season. The Cubs snapped out of their 10-game losing streak with a 10-4 win over the Pirates. In men's college hoops, Baylor wing Tunde Yesufu withdrew from the NBA draft and committed to St. John's. All-SEC point guard Tyler Tanner also withdrew and is returning to Vanderbilt. And at the Stanley Cup playoffs, the Hurricanes shut out the Canadiens 4-0 in Game 4 of the Eastern Conference Finals to take a 3-1 series lead.

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3: I'm Colonel Nick Hague, Space Force Guardian and NASA astronaut. 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Thanks to the American Forces Network, I stayed in touch with news, sports, and the little things that make the station feel like home. Wherever duty takes us, even into space, staying connected keeps us grounded. Semper Supra.

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6: Newscast. The House Armed Services Committee is out with the initial version of the 2027 defense authorization bill. The chairman's mark does not include a pay raise recommendation for next year. The White House is proposing a 5% to 7% military pay raise in fiscal 2027. Other personnel-related provisions include one that would prohibit the participation in prediction markets by DOD employees, requiring new regulations related specifically to certain national security topics. Another would require the Secretary of Defense to carry out a pilot program to integrate the U.S. Tech Force into DOD. The all-day markup for the 2027 NDAA is slated for June 4th. And a former employee at the Centers for Disease Control and Prevention has pled guilty to embezzling over $190,000 of government funds. Gwendolyn Brandon, who worked as a supervisor at the CDC, created at least 46 false invoices that funneled money into an account she controlled, according to case information. Find these stories and more at federalnewsnetwork.com. I'm Eric White.
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0: So we're discussing ways to cope with stress while you're deployed, and really, what better place to get sage-like wisdom than from your elders? 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
1: That dog won't hunt.
0: What about relaxation as a way to manage stress? Maybe reading or exercise?
1: That goose will go pretty far.
0: Yeah, I'm starting to think you're making these up. 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
1: Does a bear...
0: Okay, well, we gotta go. 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
1: That dog won't hunt.
0: What about relaxation as a way to manage stress? Maybe reading or exercise?
1: That goose will go pretty far.
0: Yeah, I'm starting to think you're making these up. Was that a yes?
1: Does a bear...
0: Okay, well, we gotta go. 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
1: Progress with Iran. I'm Lisa Brady, Fox News. U.S. sources just confirming to Fox that negotiators for the U.S. and Iran have reached an agreement on a 60-day memorandum of understanding. It would extend the current ceasefire and launch negotiations on Iran's nuclear program. However, President Trump has yet to give approval for that. And this comes just hours after the U.S. accused Iran of violating the ceasefire and fired back.
2: U.S. officials confirmed its forces shot down five attack drones near the Strait of Hormuz and also hit a ground control station as a six

0: drone was about to launch from Bandar Abbas. The strikes are being described as purely defensive and intended to maintain the ceasefire. The IRGC says it's retaliated by attacking a U.S. airbase. Officials in Kuwait confirmed they faced a missile and drone attack today.
1: Fox's Jeff Paul in Dubai. Meantime, a mixed report for the U.S. economy as a key inflation gauge hits a three-year high.
2: The PCE price index for April found inflation up 0.4%, a little lighter than expected. For the year ending in April, though, the increase was 3.8%. Excluding food and energy, the core PCE rose 0.2%, but up 3.3% for the year ending in April.
1: Fox's Jenny Cosola. A separate report finding slower economic growth than first thought for the start of the year, with the GDP at 1.6%. The U.S. Treasury Secretary is scheduled to host a White House briefing today. The U.S., Canada, and Mexico now coordinating efforts to protect people from the risk of Ebola during the upcoming Soccer World Cup. A joint statement announces an aligned approach to public health and travel measures for people coming from African regions where the current outbreak has been spreading. The U.S. has already implemented a temporary ban on non-citizens who traveled to Congo, Uganda, or South Sudan in recent weeks. 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
3: Newscast. The House Armed Services Committee is out with the initial version of the 2027 defense authorization bill. The chairman's mark does not include a pay raise recommendation for next year. The White House is proposing a 5% to 7% military pay raise in fiscal 2027. Other personnel-related provisions include one that would prohibit the participation in prediction markets by DOD employees, requiring new regulations related specifically to certain national security topics. Another would require the Secretary of Defense to carry out a pilot program to integrate the U.S. Tech Force into DOD. The all-day markup for the 2027 NDAA is slated for June 4th. And a former employee at the Centers for Disease Control and Prevention has pled guilty to embezzling over $190,000 of government funds. Gwendolyn Brandon, who worked as a supervisor at the CDC, created at least 46 false invoices that funneled money into an account she controlled, according to case information. Find these stories and more at federalnewsnetwork.com. I'm Eric White.
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5: The NBA playoffs continue with Game 6 on Thursday between the Thunder and the Spurs, and it all tips off from San Antonio at 8:30 p.m. Eastern Time. Baseball on Wednesday night, Shohei Ohtani pitched 6 hitless innings and had a leadoff home run as the Dodgers defeated the Rockies 4-1. L.A. has won 5 in a row. The Yankees shut out the Royals 7-0. They completed a 4-game sweep, while the White Sox blew out the Twins 15-2, and rookie Munetaka Murakami hit his 20th home run of the season. The Cubs snapped out of their 10-game losing streak with a 10-4 win over the Pirates. In men's college hoops, Baylor wing Tunde Yesufu withdrew from the NBA draft and committed to St. John's. All-SEC point guard Tyler Tanner also withdrew and is returning to Vanderbilt. And at the Stanley Cup playoffs, the Hurricanes shut out the Canadiens 4-0 in Game 4 of the Eastern Conference Finals to take a 3-1 series lead.
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1: It's the dedication hour. 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
2: Federal newscast. The House Armed Services Committee is out with the initial version of the 2027 defense authorization bill. The chairman's mark does not include a pay raise recommendation for next year. The White House is proposing a 5% to 7% military pay raise in fiscal 2027. Other personnel-related provisions include one that would prohibit the participation in prediction markets by DOD employees, requiring new regulations related specifically to certain national security topics. Another would require the Secretary of Defense to carry out a pilot program to integrate the U.S. Tech Force into DOD. The all-day markup for the 2027 NDAA is slated for June 4th. And a former employee at the Centers for Disease Control and Prevention has pled guilty to embezzling over $190,000 of government funds. Gwendolyn Brandon, who worked as a supervisor at the CDC, created at least 46 false invoices that funneled money into an account she controlled, according to case information. Find these stories and more at federalnewsnetwork.com. I'm Eric White.

0: I'm standing here in a huge colony of emperor penguins. Yes, it's cold, it smells funny, and it's a little creepy because they're all kind of staring at me. Sure, I'm a few feet taller than them. I'm dressed completely differently. Heck, I'm dressed and they're, like penguins. So what's the point? Well, when you stand out in a crowd, it attracts attention. In your host country, dressing or acting inappropriately could draw the attention of a terrorist. Eek, ow! And that's worse than being attacked by, angry penguins!
1: El Blamo, ladies and gentlemen, the human cannonball.
2: Jace, I am El Blamo. When I'm shot out of the cannon hurtling across the sky, I am the world's most famous projectile. But the one place I do not want to live up to my name is when I'm traveling inside the automobile. In the back seat, if I'm not wearing a seat belt, I could go hurtling through the car, quite possibly injuring myself and others riding along as well. So, embrace life, my friends. Wear your seat belt.
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0: serving America's best. From ABC News, I'm Michelle Franzen. Possible progress on a draft to extend a ceasefire deal between the U.S. and Iran. According to two U.S. officials and another source with knowledge of negotiations, they say a draft agreement to formally extend the ceasefire and gradually open the Strait of Hormuz has been reached. President Trump, though, has been briefed, but leaders would still have to finalize the deal. It comes as a U.S. source confirmed today that despite CENTCOM's assertion of an egregious ceasefire violation by Iran targeting Kuwait, the existing ceasefire between both remains in place. Here's ABC's Rachel Scott.
1: The U.S. and Iran exchanging strikes, threatening the fragile ceasefire. A U.S. official telling ABC News the U.S. striking an Iranian ground control station as it prepared to launch a one-way attack drone believed to be a threat to U.S. forces and commercial shipping in the Strait of Hormuz. In addition to the strike, U.S. forces also shot down four other one-way Iranian attack drones. The official adding the action was defensive.
0: Treasury Secretary Scott Bessent announcing new sanctions against Iran and the agency controlling passage through the Strait of Hormuz. The continued blockade driving up oil and gas prices with two new economic reports showing Americans are struggling with inflation on food, groceries, and rent at three-year level highs. Efforts to contain the Ebola outbreak in Central Africa

0: Africa continuing. The Trump administration, in a call with reporters, says it's setting up a 50-bed temporary facility in Kenya to quarantine any Americans exposed to Ebola abroad, set to be operational possibly by the end of the week. Here's ABC's Hannah Bata.
1: The White House confirming the U.S. is setting up a health facility in Kenya to take in Americans who have been exposed. An administration official describes the facility as state-of-the-art, adding that it would provide access to high-quality care for Americans who would need to quickly get out of the Democratic Republic of Congo to quarantine.
0: Officials declined to say whether American citizens would be allowed to return to the U.S. to receive care. You're listening to
2: today's federal newscast. The House Armed Services Committee is out with the initial version of the 2027 defense authorization bill. The chairman's mark does not include a pay raise recommendation for next year. The White House is proposing a 5% to 7% military pay raise in fiscal 2027. Other personnel-related provisions include one that would prohibit the participation in prediction markets by DOD employees, requiring new regulations related specifically to certain national security topics. Another would require the Secretary of Defense to carry out a pilot program to integrate the U.S. Tech Force into DOD. The all-day markup for the 2027 NDAA is slated for June 4th. And a former employee at the Centers for Disease Control and Prevention has pled guilty to embezzling over $190,000 of government funds. Gwendolyn Brandon, who worked as a supervisor at the CDC, created at least 46 false invoices that funneled money into an account she controlled, according to case information. Find these stories and more at federalnewsnetwork.com. I'm Eric White.
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4: The NBA playoffs continue with Game 6 on Thursday between the Thunder and the Spurs, and it all tips off from San Antonio at 8:30 p.m. Eastern Time. Baseball on Wednesday night, Shohei Ohtani pitched 6 hitless innings and had a leadoff home run as the Dodgers defeated the Rockies 4-1. L.A. has won 5 in a row. The Yankees shut out the Royals 7-0. They completed a 4-game sweep, while the White Sox blew out the Twins 15-2, and rookie Munetaka Murakami hit his 20th home run of the season. The Cubs snapped out of their 10-game losing streak with a 10-4 win over the Pirates. In men's college hoops, Baylor wing Tunde Yesufu withdrew from the NBA draft and committed to St. John's. All-SEC point guard Tyler Tanner also withdrew and is returning to Vanderbilt. And at the Stanley Cup playoffs, the Hurricanes shut out the Canadiens 4-0 in Game 4 of the Eastern Conference Finals to take a 3-1 series lead.

0: hey, I just came from this briefing. It was about the status of...
1: Status of laundry?
0: No, it was the status of forces agreement. They said that our rights to have...
1: Rights to free speech, rights to party...
0: No, our rights under a sofa can vary, depending on whether we're military, a family member,
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0: No.
1: What...
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0: Pigeon 6, mission review. You're getting on a bus. There's a seat near the front by the window and an open aisle seat in the center. Which one do you take?
1: Aisle seat in the center.
0: Okay. So there's a row of taxis outside a nightclub and you're being directed to get into one without any markings. What do you do?
1: Don't get in.
0: Okay, smart guy.
2: Using public transportation is a great way to get around. But the threat of terrorism is always a possibility. So travel smart and make the kind of choices that will make you a hard target for terrorists.
3: Dave is running late for work. He's multitasking while driving.
4: Well, let's see what the radio says about the traffic this morning.
5: AFN local time is 7:45, and it looks like traffic has stopped on eastbound Route 70.
4: That's not a problem. Set the GPS, get me around the traffic jam,
5: the road.
4: Destination, enter, and...
3: Anything we do in a car while driving, other than driving, is dangerous. Not paying attention to the road can result in an accident. Practice safe driving habits and keep your eyes where they belong, on the road.
6: Federal newscast. The House Armed Services Committee is out with the initial version of the 2027 defense authorization bill. The chairman's mark does not include a pay raise recommendation for next year. The White House is proposing a 5% to 7% military pay raise in fiscal 2027. Other personnel-related provisions include one that would prohibit the participation in prediction markets by DOD employees, requiring new regulations related specifically to certain national security topics. Another would require the Secretary of Defense to carry out a pilot program to integrate the U.S. Tech Force into DOD. The all-day markup for the 2027 NDAA is slated for June 4th. And a former employee at the Centers for Disease Control and Prevention has pled guilty to embezzling over $190,000 of government funds. Gwendolyn Brandon, who worked as a supervisor at the CDC, created at least 46 false invoices that funneled money into an account she controlled, according to case information. Find these stories and more at federalnewsnetwork.com. I'm Eric White.
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3: The teams have been going back and forth.
2: Treasury Secretary Scott Bessent leading a White House briefing and facing a lot of questions about a memorandum of understanding between U.S. and Iranian negotiators. It would reportedly extend a ceasefire for 60 days and launch negotiations on Iran's nuclear program. There have also been reports the U.S. agrees to discuss sanctions relief.
3: It is a multifaceted agreement, and nothing is going to be on the table until we see the Strait of Hormuz open.
2: Bessent also reiterating the president's demand that Iran give up its highly enriched uranium, which an Iranian official has called a red line. Bessent says the three pillars of Iran's government, elected leaders, clerics, and the Revolutionary Guard, are having trouble communicating.
3: We are being patient. We do not have unlimited patience. President Trump always prefers a peace deal.
2: He stops short of confirming a framework has been reached or whether the president will sign off on it. The Treasury chief offering more reinsurance that energy prices will ease once the conflict is over, and defending the economy is resilient after a key inflation gauge hit a three-year high. The suspect in a deadly school shooting is granted a change of venue in Georgia.
4: A judge in Barrow County, Georgia, will move the trial of teenaged accused school shooter Colt Gray to a new venue. Gray's attorneys argued he can't get a fair trial close to Appalachie High School, where he's accused of gunning down four people. The judge, however, says any potential plea deals need to be reached beforehand.
5: If the expense and the time is going to go into arranging the jury trial, I want to plea early enough in advance that most of that can be bypassed, where we don't have to expend the resources, the time, and burden the other jurisdiction.
4: Gray is accused of killing two students and two school staff.
2: Fox's Evan Brown. 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

0: newscast. The House Armed Services Committee is out with the initial version of the 2027 defense authorization bill. The chairman's mark does not include a pay raise recommendation for next year. The White House is proposing a 5% to 7% military pay raise in fiscal 2027. Other personnel-related provisions include one that would prohibit the participation in prediction markets by DOD employees, requiring new regulations related specifically to certain national security topics. Another would require the Secretary of Defense to carry out a pilot program to integrate the U.S. Tech Force into DOD. The all-day markup for the 2027 NDAA is slated for June 4th. And a former employee at the Centers for Disease Control and Prevention has pled guilty to embezzling over $190,000 of government funds. Gwendolyn Brandon, who worked as a supervisor at the CDC, created at least 46 false invoices that funneled money into an account she controlled, according to case information. Find these stories and more at federalnewsnetwork.com. I'm Eric White.
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2: The NBA playoffs continue with Game 6 on Thursday between the Thunder and the Spurs, and it all tips off from San Antonio at 8:30 p.m. Eastern Time. Baseball on Wednesday night, Shohei Ohtani pitched 6 hitless innings and had a leadoff home run as the Dodgers defeated the Rockies 4-1. L.A. has won 5 in a row. The Yankees shut out the Royals 7-0. They completed a 4-game sweep, while the White Sox blew out the Twins 15-2, and rookie Munetaka Murakami hit his 20th home run of the season. The Cubs snapped out of their 10-game losing streak with a 10-4 win over the Pirates. In men's college hoops, Baylor wing Tunde Yesufu withdrew from the NBA draft and committed to St. John's. All-SEC point guard Tyler Tanner also withdrew and is returning to Vanderbilt. And at the Stanley Cup playoffs, the Hurricanes shut out the Canadiens 4-0 in Game 4 of the Eastern Conference Finals to take a 3-1 series lead.
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0: 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And then there are things they shouldn't, like rewiring a house or making your own fireworks. But the one thing families can and should do together is participate in the sponsorship program. More than likely, you'll be paired up with a family a lot like your own, and your spouse and children can connect through emails, photos, welcome packets, and more. And while there are lots of activities families shouldn't do together, sponsorship is one that's safe and beneficial for all.
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0: You know, when I first started coming to the Family Center, I was so little, learning to play on the basketball team.
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4: Newscast. The House Armed Services Committee is out with the initial version of the 2027 defense authorization bill. The chairman's mark does not include a pay raise recommendation for next year. The White House is proposing a 5% to 7% military pay raise in fiscal 2027. Other personnel-related provisions include one that would prohibit the participation in prediction markets by DOD employees, requiring new regulations related specifically to certain national security topics. Another would require the Secretary of Defense to carry out a pilot program to integrate the U.S. Tech Force into DOD. The all-day markup for the 2027 NDAA is slated for June 4th. And a former employee at the Centers for Disease Control and Prevention has pled guilty to embezzling over $190,000 of government funds. Gwendolyn Brandon, who worked as a supervisor at the CDC, created at least 46 false invoices that funneled money into an account she controlled, according to case information. Find these stories and more at federalnewsnetwork.com. I'm Eric White.
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2: From ABC News, I'm Michelle Franzen. A possible draft to extend the ceasefire between the U.S. and Iran has been reached, along with reopening the Strait of Hormuz. But final approval by President Trump and Iran's leader is still needed. That according to Treasury Secretary Scott Bessent at today's briefing.
3: Everything depends on what the president wants to do. And President Trump is not going to make a bad deal for the American people, for the U.S.
2: The continued blockade driving up oil and gas prices for weeks. The Commerce Department figures show inflation is up 3.8% from this time last year. A separate report finding more Americans are going hungry now than at the height of the pandemic. ABC's Rebecca Jarvis has details.
4: This new report from the New York Fed shows what they call a remarkable rise in food insecurity, especially among those living paycheck to paycheck. And it's especially troubling because it impacts those with young children. Between late 2025 and early 2026, there was a sharp rise in households reporting that they had to skip meals, use food banks, and rely on SNAP benefits or dip into savings to cover their groceries, which are now 2.9% more expensive than a year ago.
2: New details about a CIA official's arrest who's arrested and accused of defrauding the government. ABC's Olivia Rubin says the case involves the discovery of gold bars and questions about this past.
5: $40 million worth of gold bars were found inside the home of a former senior CIA official who's now accused of lying about his past. Federal agents say they raided the Virginia home of David Rush and uncovered more than 300 gold bars, along with millions of dollars in cash and dozens of luxury watches. Court documents describe Rush as a, quote, former senior executive service-level employee with a top-secret security clearance.
2: ABC's Olivia Rubin on Wall Street today. Stocks ending up. 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
6: Federal newscast. The House Armed Services Committee is out with the initial version of the 2027 defense authorization bill. The chairman's mark does not include a pay raise recommendation for next year. The White House is proposing a 5% to 7% military pay raise in fiscal 2027. Other personnel-related provisions include one that would prohibit the participation in prediction markets by DOD employees, requiring new regulations related specifically to certain national security topics. Another would require the Secretary of Defense to carry out a pilot program to integrate the U.S. Tech Force into DOD.

0: DOD. The all-day markup for the 2027 NDAA is slated for June 4th. And a former employee at the Centers for Disease Control and Prevention has pled guilty to embezzling over $190,000 of government funds. Gwendolyn Brandon, who worked as a supervisor at the CDC, created at least 46 false invoices that funneled money into an account she controlled, according to case information. Find these stories and more at federalnewsnetwork.com. I'm Eric White.
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2: The NBA playoffs continue with Game 6 on Thursday between the Thunder and the Spurs, and it all tips off from San Antonio at 8:30 p.m. Eastern Time. Baseball on Wednesday night, Shohei Ohtani pitched 6 hitless innings and had a leadoff home run as the Dodgers defeated the Rockies 4-1. L.A. has won 5 in a row. The Yankees shut out the Royals 7-0. They completed a 4-game sweep, while the White Sox blew out the Twins 15-2, and rookie Munetaka Murakami hit his 20th home run of the season. The Cubs snapped out of their 10-game losing streak with a 10-4 win over the Pirates. In men's college hoops, Baylor wing Tunde Yesufu withdrew from the NBA draft and committed to St. John's. All-SEC point guard Tyler Tanner also withdrew and is returning to Vanderbilt. And at the Stanley Cup playoffs, the Hurricanes shut out the Canadiens 4-0 in Game 4 of the Eastern Conference Finals to take a 3-1 series lead.
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0: 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Many departments of the best. How cold is it? Let's go to the next one.
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2: Okay, guys, your flight for your vacation to Barbados is confirmed. I'll just need a credit card and your passports.
3: Yes, ma'am. Here are my documents.
4: And here's my passport and credit card.
3: That's a U.S. passport. I thought you were Canadian.
4: Yep, was. Because I'm in the military, residency requirements and fees are waived, and I completed the process at the U.S. consulate.
2: Less paperwork, less time, and no fees. 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
5: Federal Newscast. The House Armed Services Committee is out with the initial version of the 2027 Defense Authorization Bill. The chairman's mark does not include a pay raise recommendation for next year. The White House is proposing a 5% to 7% military pay raise in fiscal 2027. Other personnel-related provisions include one that would prohibit the participation in prediction markets by DOD employees, requiring new regulations related specifically to certain national security topics. Another would require the Secretary of Defense to carry out a pilot program to integrate the U.S. Tech Force into DOD. The all-day markup for the 2027 NDAA is slated for June 4th. And a former employee at the Centers for Disease Control and Prevention has pled guilty to embezzling over $190,000 of government funds. Gwendolyn Brandon, who worked as a supervisor at the CDC, created at least 46 false invoices that funneled money into an account she controlled, according to case information. Find these stories and more at federalnewsnetwork.com. I'm Eric White.

0: 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And now, the condensed version.
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4: I'm Colonel Nick Hague, Space Force Guardian and NASA astronaut. 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Wherever duty takes us, even into space, staying connected keeps us grounded. 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
1: Tentative deal on Lisa Brady, Fox News. So tentative that there's no formal confirmation from Iran or the White House about a memorandum of understanding that reportedly would extend a ceasefire for 60 days and trigger talks on Iran's nuclear program.
2: President Trump has done something that no other administration is able to do. We have gotten the Iranians to talk about their nuclear program and to perhaps commit to not having one. That has never happened before.
1: Publicly, an Iranian official has pushed back on the president's demands to give up enriched uranium. But Treasury Secretary Scott Bessent says that has to happen, along with fully reopening the Strait of Hormuz without charging tolls. Bessent would not confirm any U.S. commitment to discuss sanctions relief or any timetable for President Trump to sign off on the framework. Word of an agreement came as each side accused the other of violating the current ceasefire after the U.S. intercepted Iranian drones threatening ships around the strait, and Iran said it retaliated for earlier strikes by firing on a U.S. base, apparently in Kuwait, which intercepted missiles and drones. The Justice Department is suing four states over license plates for ICE and other agencies.
3: The DOJ has filed lawsuits against Maine, Massachusetts, Oregon, and Washington as all four refuse to issue undercover license plates to federal agents. The suits say the states are imposing unconstitutional restrictions that threaten agents' safety. The states generally prohibit undercover license plates for civil enforcement operations that include immigration. That means the affected vehicles instead would have to have plates that identify them as part of the federal government's fleet.
1: Fox's Jill Nato. The U.S. Supreme Court rules in favor of a black death row inmate from Mississippi who argued racial bias in the jury that convicted him. The justice is ruling 5-4. The defense didn't have enough chance to argue black jurors were improperly dismissed. 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
4: Newscast. The House Armed Services Committee is out with the initial version of the 2027 defense authorization bill. The chairman's mark does not include a pay raise recommendation for next year. The White House is proposing a 5% to 7% military pay raise in fiscal 2027. Other personnel-related provisions include one that would prohibit the participation in prediction markets by DOD employees, requiring new regulations related specifically to certain national security topics. Another would require the Secretary of Defense to carry out a pilot program to integrate the U.S. Tech Force into DOD. The all-day markup for the 2027 NDAA is slated for June 4th. And a former employee at the Centers for Disease Control and Prevention has pled guilty to embezzling over $190,000 of government funds. Gwendolyn Brandon, who worked as a supervisor at the CDC, created at least 46 false invoices that funneled money into an account she controlled, according to case information. Find these stories and more at federalnewsnetwork.com. I'm Eric White.
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0: the world of hockey, where NHL legend and four-time Stanley Cup champion Claude Lemieux has passed the age of 60. According to TMZ, the cause of death was suicide. Lemieux had just appeared Monday night carrying the Canadiens' pregame torch before Game 3 of the Eastern Conference Finals. The NBA Board of Governors has passed new anti-tanking rules that include expanding the draft lottery from 14 to 16 teams and a relegation zone where the bottom three teams will get penalized with lessened chances for the number one overall pick. On Thursday, Major League Baseball officials proposed a hard salary cap to the union for the first time since the strike in 94, part of ongoing CBA negotiations. The proposed salary cap floor would begin at $171 million and a ceiling of $245 million that would take place in 2027.
1: From the deep, the names you know, the music you live.
2: Hey. AFN The Eagle.

Good morning, everyone, and welcome back to your Morning Reveille show. I'm your host, DJ Prime, aka Seaman Victoria Petrova. This hour, we will be getting into your command news, your weather, and the local exchange rate. We will also be deep diving this day in history. May 29th, which empire fell to the Ottomans in 1453? What state's birthday is also May 29th? Who was the first recorded Mount Everest climber, and when did they reach the summit? And lastly, which space news happened in 1999? If you think you know any of those questions, keep on listening and tune in and see if you are correct. And all of that and more will be discussed right here on AFN SASBO, The Eagle, serving America's best.

0: gonna break off.
1: So it is decided then. You are the Fellowship of the Cart. A cart cannot be returned just anywhere. A cart is attained from the Cart Corral, and only there can it be unattained. It must be taken deep into the heart of the store and cast back into the corral from whence it came. Only you can do this.
2: But one does not simply walk a cart from whence it came.
3: I will do it. I will take the cart. Just watch me.
4: Due to current events in or near the U.S. Central Command area of responsibility, a stop movement order has been issued for household goods, POV, and unaccompanied baggage shipments for many countries in the region. This means your personal property shipment may be stopped in transit, even if it has already arrived in the stop movement country. Contact the Department of War Personal Property Activity at 1-833-645-6683 for more details.
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8: Nay, nay, 'tis bad luck, laddie. Cursed be what ill-favored scoundrel plays games of fortune with Lady Curfew. I meant nothing by it, sir. Water, then. There's a wise old salt in ye somewheres, lad. I always said so.
9: Don't risk what you've earned, Cephas. Remember to be out of drinking establishments before 1 a.m.
8: There be no merriment in the brig, lad. Nor grog, neither. Aye, sir.
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After this break, we're going to be talking about which empire fell when their capital, Constantinople, was conquered, and which dairy-loving state has their birthday on May 29th. All of that and more coming up next.

0: Welcome back, and we're going to be discussing which empire fell when their capital, Constantinople, was conquered, and which dairy state has its birthday today. The Byzantine Empire ultimately fell on May 29th, 1453, when the Ottoman Empire, led by Sultan Mehmed II, conquered the capital city of Constantinople. Sultan Mehmed II besieged Constantinople with an army of over 60,000 men and massive siege cannons. The capital was only defended by about 7,000 soldiers, and the city's ancient walls were ultimately breached. This marked the end of the empire and the conclusion of a slow, centuries-long decline that was accelerated by territorial losses, economic ruin, and internal civil wars. The fall of Constantinople was defined by the Middle Ages, and it eliminated the last major barrier protecting Christian Europe from the Ottoman expansion, and it's frequently cited by historians as the event that officially ended the Roman Empire, a state that had endured for nearly 1,500 years. Pretty interesting. I don't know that much about the Ottoman Empire, but I do know a lot about the Roman Empire and how they were eventually conquered. So it's interesting to see how the fall of the Byzantine Empire played into that. Also interesting is how Wisconsin is celebrating its 178th birthday today. The state's political foundations trace back to a small building in southwestern Wisconsin and the community where territorial lawmakers gathered nearly two centuries ago. The first Wisconsin capital in Belmont represents the birthplace of Wisconsin government, where legislators met to establish the framework that would evolve into the modern state government. Wisconsin is most famously known as America's Dairyland, and it leads the nation in cheese production and a rich tradition of beer brewing and supper clubs. It's also home to the NFL's Green Bay Packers, the motorcycle manufacturer Harley-Davidson, and the massive water park destination, Wisconsin Dells. I love Wisconsin. I mean, who doesn't love a good cheese cave? Definitely interesting to see 178 years all linking back to this small building in southwestern Wisconsin. Getting back into it, we're going to go over your weather for today. We have a high of 79. Tonight it will be 63. Tomorrow will be 82. And it's currently 68 and partly cloudy. Your exchange rate is 155 yen to your US dollar at your local military banking facility. After a quick break, we're going to be talking about which person climbed Mount Everest first and when they reached the summit, and which space news happened in 1999. Back to your hits on AFN Sasebo.
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0: This is your Eagle Radio News. I'm Petty Officer Matthew Miller. On May 17th, the combined forces of the United States, Philippines, Australia, New Zealand, and Japan successfully executed Operation Sama Sama in the Philippines. The complex multi-domain air assault mission tested the coalition's ability to rapidly deploy and integrate capabilities to secure key terrain in a contested archipelagic environment. Leaders from the armed forces of the Philippines and the Japan Ground Self-Defense Force watched the operation in person, underscoring the importance of regional countries working together. U.S. Army Major General James Bartholomew, commanding general of the 25th Infantry Division, said, quote, "This mission is a clear display of our collective readiness. Sama Sama means together in Tagalog, and by integrating forces from five nations into a single complex maneuver, we are building the mutual understanding and tactical interoperability that makes our multinational coalition so effective." Unquote. From May 12th through the 15th, senior military leaders across the Indo-Pacific, Europe, and North America came to the 2026 Pacific Air Chief Symposium at Joint Base Pearl Harbor, Hickam, Hawaii. Dignitaries from more than 20 nations attended the event, which focused on cooperative air power, deterrence capabilities, and strengthening alliances and partnerships for a free and open Indo-Pacific. Multiple sessions were held to strengthen connections and deepen operational integration. U.S. Navy Admiral Samuel J. Paparo, commander of the U.S. Indo-Pacific Command, said, quote, "We must all have an equal, commensurate contribution to our common defense within our alliances and partnerships." Unquote. This has been your Eagle Radio News. From all of us here at American Forces Network Sasebo, thanks for listening.
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Ever tune into your favorite show only to find a sports game going into double overtime instead? We get it. It can be frustrating. But here at AFN, our TV schedules are subject to change, and live sport events are usually the biggest reason why. Think about it. Rain delays, unexpected extra innings, and the totally unpredictable nature of live sporting events means that sometimes we have to adjust on the fly. Plus, we are contractually obligated to end a live sporting event exactly when the originating network stateside ends its coverage. So, sometimes things shift around. We want to make sure you're never left guessing about what's playing tonight, and the absolute best way and most accurate place to check our programming schedule is online. Just head over to afn.mil for all the latest updates. That's afn.mil. Bookmark it today. Later, we'll be talking about who was the first to climb Mount Everest and which space news happened on May 29th, 1999. Back to the hits.

0: in tarnation is that?
1: Sir, a jelly donut, sir.
0: What is the point of going to the gym every day if you're trying to live off jelly donuts?
1: Sir, I don't know, sir.
0: Will jelly donuts get you an outstanding on your next PRT?
1: Sir, no, sir.
0: Well, at least you're not stupid, but you still...
2: Exercise is only half the battle. Ready? 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
0: By the time I'm done with you, you'll look at a jelly donut and see push-up.
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Welcome back. It is 6:49 and it's Friday, May 29th. This day in history, Sir Edmund Hillary of New Zealand and Nepalese Sherpa mountaineering Tenzin Norgay were the first people confirmed to reach the summit of Mount Everest. They achieved the historical milestone at 11:30 a.m. on May 29th, 1953, as part of a British expedition led by John Hunt. The duo made their final push from a high-altitude camp, and just before reaching the summit, Hillary scaled a daunting 40-foot vertical rock and ice face, an obstacle now famously known as the Hillary Step. News of their triumph reached the world on June 2, 1953, which coincided with the coronation of Queen Elizabeth II. Hillary was subsequently knighted by the Queen, and Norgay received the George Medal. This is pretty impressive. Obviously, we all know that Mount Everest is the tallest mountain, and this was not an easy feat. An elevation of 8,848 meters, which is 29,000 feet tall. So that seems pretty great. And then following that, on May 29th, 1999, the Space Shuttle Discovery made history by completing the first ever docking with the International Space Station. Commander Kent Rominger eased the Discovery into the textbook link-up with the Unity module's pressurized mating adapter as the spacecraft flew over the Russian-Kazakh border. This allowed us to have a spacewalk, and mission specialists Tamar Jernigan and Daniel Berry conducted a 7-hour and 55-minute spacewalk, the second longest in space shuttle history at the time. And they installed a U.S.-built orbital transfer with a Russian crane. Pretty impressive. Obviously, we're still up in space, more and more talking about the possible moon base coming up. So keep in mind that 1999 was 27 years ago. So the space race still exists. Following the news from back home and your sports news, tune in to hear more about the upcoming movies to watch this summer on AFN Sasebo the Eagle.

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3: What's that on that beat?
4: 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Debo in rap. He a free throw, man down. Call an amber lambs. Tell him free, bro. Nella to the cross. He walk around like T. So what's up with these jabronis? Trying to see Compton. The industry can.

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Say, Drake, I hear you like I'm young. You better not ever go to cell block one. To any that talk to him and they in love, just make sure you hide your little sister from him. They tell me Chubb's the only one that get your hand-me-downs. And party at the party playing with his nose now. And Baca got a weird case. Why is he

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Hey, hey, hey, hey, run for your life. 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Freaky, he a 69 God. 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

0: tensions between the U.S. and Iran giving way to a possible draft agreement. Treasury Secretary Scott Bessent at today's White House briefing did not comment on the specifics of a deal, but says any agreement will face hurdles and approval by President Trump and Iran's leader. ABC's Ian Pannell is in Jerusalem with more.
1: I think it's important for people to remember that what we're looking at here is not an actual final deal to end the war. It's pushing back the ceasefire by another 60 days, possibly lifting some of those restrictions in the Strait of Hormuz and the withdrawal of the U.S. naval blockade.
0: New data showing Americans are struggling with higher costs on gas, groceries, and nearly every other everyday basics. Inflation now at a three-year high. ABC's Rebecca Jarvis says another report by the New York Fed highlights what analysts call a K-shaped economy.
2: Some of the financial pain is masked by the growing wealth in this country, which is brought on by a booming stock market and increasing home values. Those Americans who own stocks and homes, they feel richer and they're spending still, and that's propping up the economy, while millions of Americans are struggling just to afford food after years of inflation and now those rising gas prices.
0: Efforts to contain the Ebola outbreak in Central Africa continue. The Trump administration, in a call with reporters today, confirming it's setting up a new temporary facility in Kenya to quarantine Americans exposed to Ebola abroad. Here's ABC's Hannah Bata.
3: The White House confirming the U.S. is setting up a health facility in Kenya to take in Americans who have been exposed. An administration official describes the facility as state-of-the-art, adding that it would provide access to high-quality care for Americans who would need to quickly get out of the Democratic Republic of Congo to quarantine.
0: A group of health experts have written a letter criticizing the building of an overseas facility, saying the U.S. has spent money on the state-of-the-art treatment options in the U.S. for Americans. 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
4: This is your News in One. Reporting for AFN Europe, I'm Senior Airman Kyle Smith. U.S. Air Forces in Europe, Air Forces Africa, or USAFEF Africa, and 3rd Air Force participated in the annual European African Military Nursing Exchange at Edelweiss Lodge and Resort in Garmisch-Partenkirchen, Germany. Military nurses and senior medical leaders from the U.S. and partner nations gathered to enhance their medical knowledge and care. U.S. and partner nation participants advanced their collective readiness through specialized tactical combat casualty care, advanced ground surgical, and aeromedical evacuation training. Command Surgeon for USAFEF Africa, Air Force Colonel Thomas Stamp, says the exchange is designed to improve adaptability.
5: The ability to provide prolonged field care is going to be absolutely critical to making sure that our patients are able to survive and get back onto the battlefield.
4: That was your News in One. I'm Senior Airman Kyle Smith.
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7: Tragic news out of the world of hockey, where NHL legend and four-time Stanley Cup champion Claude Lemieux has passed the age of 60. According to TMZ, the cause of death was suicide. Lemieux had just appeared Monday night carrying the Canadiens' pregame torch before Game 3 of the Eastern Conference Finals. The NBA Board of Governors has passed new anti-tanking rules that include expanding the draft lottery from 14 to 16 teams and a relegation zone where the bottom three teams will get penalized with lessened chances for the number one overall pick. On Thursday, Major League Baseball officials proposed a hard salary cap to the union for the

first time since the strike in 94, part of ongoing CBA negotiations. The proposed salary cap floor would begin at $171 million and a ceiling of $245 million that would take place in 2027.

Good morning, everyone, and welcome back to your Morning Reveille show. I'm your host, DJ Prime, aka Seaman Victoria Petrova. This hour, we will be getting into your command news, your weather, and the local exchange rate. Personally, I love to watch movies over the summer, especially on those hot summer days. And I always check to see what movies are playing at the local theater and get ready to order a large popcorn. Two movies you might want to see this summer include an adventure story based on a classic fairy tale character and a live action film based on a popular children's movie. If you want to learn more about what these movies are, keep listening right here on AFN Sasebo, The Eagle, serving America's best.

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1: Did you know you could be detained for carrying a knife in Japan? 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

before I tell you too much about what's going on in movies this summer, let's talk about movies that are showing this weekend. 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So on Friday, May 29th, which is today, we have Pressure at the Showboat Theater at 5:30 and Mother Mary at 8 p.m. Tomorrow, May 30th, it will be Michael at 2 p.m., In the Grey at 5:30, and Lee Cronin's The Mummy at 8 p.m. And then Sunday, you can take yourself over to see Star Wars, The Mandalorian, and Grogu at 2 p.m., and Michael again at 6 p.m. If you're looking for movies over at the Hario Theater this weekend, catch Star Wars, The Mandalorian, and Grogu at 5:30 tomorrow, and Sunday, the Lee Cronin's The Mummy at 5:30 as well. 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After this, we're going to be talking about which fairy tale is getting a new adaptation this summer, hosted by A24, and what thriller you should watch after this.

next movie to keep on your list is The Death of Robin Hood. It is a 2026 adventure thriller directed by Michael Sarnowski. Grappling with his past life after a life of crime and murder, Robin Hood finds himself gravely injured after a battle he thought would be his last. In the hands of a mysterious woman, he is offered a chance at salvation. Diverging from traditional folklore, this film recasts Robin Hood as a battle-worn, murderous brigand grappling with his past, and he stumbles upon salvation. It is rated R with strong, bloody violence, and the main cast will be including Hugh Jackman as Robin Hood, Jodie Comer as a mysterious woman, and Bill Skarsgård. If this film sounds interesting, make sure you wonder the question, who would Robin Hood be after a life of violence? Since the folklore has been flipped in this film and views Robin Hood as a pariah in this brutal historical landscape, it will definitely be one to watch this summer. And again, this will be released this summer on June 19th. Coming back to today, we're going to be having a high of 81, tonight a low of 63. Tomorrow it'll be 82. It's currently 71 degrees and sunny. Your local exchange rate is 155 yen to your US dollar at your local military banking facility. After this, we're going to be talking more about another film adaptation, this time a popular children's movie turning into a live action film, and when that will be released. All that and more on AFN Sasebo, The Eagle.

This is your Eagle Radio News. I'm Seaman Apprentice Rowan Dangerfield. On April 10th, U.S. Navy divers assigned to Mobile Diving and Salvage Unit 1, or MDSU-1, concluded a four-day salvage exercise, SALVEX, Korea 2026, alongside Australian Maritime Forces and Republic of Korea, or ROK, forces at Jinhae Naval Base. The exercise marked the 42nd iteration of the long-standing multilateral training event, reinforcing decades of cooperation between the U.S. Navy and ROK Navy since its inception in 1985. SALVEX Korea 2026 brought together members of the Royal Australian Navy, or RAN, Clearance Diving Team 1, ROK Navy Ship Salvage and Rescue Unit, and U.S. Navy MDSU-1 to enhance interoperability and strengthen combined readiness for diving, salvage, and maritime response operations across the Indo-Pacific. On May 20th, U.S. Marines with 3rd Battalion, 12th Marine Regiment, 3rd Marine Division successfully conducted a high-mobility artillery rocket system, HIMARS, live-fire training event at Combined Arms Training Center, CATC, Camp Fuji. The training was designed to enhance the readiness and lethality of 3rd Marine Division Marines while adhering to the highest standards of safety, reinforcing the Corps' commitment to regional security and the defense of Japan. Building on the success of this iteration of HIMARS live-fire, 3rd Battalion, 12th Marine Regiment will continue to refine advanced tactics such as HIMARS rapid infiltration, high rain, ensuring 3rd Marine Division remains a lethal, agile, and credible force in the Indo-Pacific. This has been your Eagle Radio News. 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

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There will also be free summer movies at the Hario Village Theater, and those will be hosted on Thursdays and Fridays from June 18th to August 14th, again at 1 p.m. If you're looking for the schedule, you can find it online at MWR Sasebo Japan Facebook page or the Navy MWRSasebo.com. It looks like some of the movies that you can catch are Trolls, Spider-Man Across the Spider-Verse, a Minecraft movie, Zootopia, Sonic the Hedgehog, and more. So definitely check this out. It's a great opportunity every single week to do something with your children. And again, that's going to be free admission to those movies all summer long. After this, we're going to be talking more about another upcoming movie. It is an animated film that is being turned into a live action film. Definitely keep listening to learn more about that.

0: Carlos, you're pretty turned up, huh?
1: I've only had two shots. I'm fine.
2: Wrong.
1: Yeah, those shots hit me a lot faster than I thought. I'm going to go drink some water.
2: Nice.
0: Smart move, because you may be under your legal limit, but that doesn't mean you haven't already hit your personal limit.
1: Personally, I think I want another one.
2: Wrong again.
1: Personally, I think I should call a taxi tonight.
0: Know your limits and stick to them.
3: 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Some of these incidents are fatal. 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Teach children not to lean or climb on windows or screens, and move furniture away from windows to discourage climbing. Always keep windows closed and locked when not in use. Most importantly, always stay vigilant in supervising children at play and check window safety locks as part of your daily routine. Your child's safety is worth the effort.
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7: So remember, CFAS, make sure your wheels are good to go.

It's 7:50, and Moana is the next animated movie to have a live-action adaptation. Moana is back on the big screen, and though not quite as you remembered. It's only been 10 years since the 2016 animated original became a global success and modern classic. But now Disney's new interpretation of the tale brings some of your favorite characters to life in both action, live action, and photorealistic animation. The release date is July 10th, and the cast is featuring Catherine Lagaia as Moana and Dwayne Johnson as the demigod Maui. Ali Crivello, who originally voiced Moana in the 2016 animated film, is not reprising her role in the live-action version to ensure the opportunity goes to another Pacific Islander, though she serves as an executive producer on the film and is very excited. The cast said the difference between how they both sing the classics from the animated version are amazing, and it's definitely one to look forward to this summer. I remember when Moana came out, it was a huge hit. All the kids loved it. Definitely something to look forward to this summer. And it looks like the casting is pretty accurate to what you might remember from the animation. Following the news from back home and your sports news, tune in to hear more about some space news and the potential of a new planet discovery. Back to the hits.

0: extend the ceasefire again. I'm John Saucier, Fox News. The United States and Iran have reached an agreement to extend the ceasefire, but it does need President Trump's signature. We go to the White House to get more from Fox's Peter Doocy.
1: Secretary Bessent told us the big three things that have to be in this deal that has been agreed to by U.S. and Iranian negotiators for it to get President Trump's final sign-off.
2: Nothing is going to be on the table until we see the Strait of Hormuz open and the Iranians agree that they have to turn over the highly enriched uranium and that they can't have a nuclear program.
1: If that happens, though, a 60-day extension in the ceasefire will begin, even though ceasefire might not be the best word right now for this situation where Iran has launched at least one missile at Kuwait and the U.S. is striking Iranian missile sites they say pose a threat.
0: A U.S. official tells Axios that President Trump needs a couple of days to think about it. This deal requires both sides to negotiate how to dispose of Iran's nuclear material. A Treasury Secretary Scott Bessent addressing the Iran war, gas prices, and inflation during today's White House press briefing. Here's Fox's Kristen Goodwin with more.
3: Secretary Bessent telling reporters President Trump is not going to take a bad deal when it comes to Iran, saying the president has several red lines.
2: Iran has to turn over their highly enriched uranium. They cannot pursue a nuclear weapon. And the Strait of Hormuz, back to your question on energy, has to free transit. Navigation of the seas has to be free and open as it was before.
3: The secretary also revealing he had breakfast with Federal Reserve Chair Kevin Warsh.
2: And I believe that he will do the right thing to balance inflation and growth.
3: Calling inflation and oil prices short-term challenges.
0: Now, Iran has not confirmed its acceptance of this memorandum of understanding. President Trump said yesterday he's in no rush to close the deal. 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
4: Newscast, the House Armed Services Committee is considering legislation aimed at ensuring problems with artificial intelligence systems at the Defense Department are quickly reported.
5: The House Armed Services Cyber, IT, and Innovation Subcommittee's mark of the 2027 Defense Authorization Bill would require DOD to establish an AI incident and vulnerability reporting program. The proposal would protect service members, civilian employees, and contractors from retaliation for reporting problems with DOD AI systems. The goal is to address recurring failures, vulnerabilities, and systemic weaknesses in AI systems used by the military. Justin Doubleday, Federal News Network.
4: And the American Foreign Service Association is calling on the State Department to grant authorized departures for Foreign Service employees and their families at posts affected by the Ebola outbreak in Central Africa. State plans to send any Americans who are exposed to a facility in Kenya rather than bring them back to the U.S. Find these stories and more at federalnewsnetwork.com. I'm Eric White.
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7: News out of Major League Baseball as MLB officials propose a hard salary cap to union officials as part of the ongoing CBA negotiations. The proposed salary floor for teams beginning in 2027 would be set at $171 million and a ceiling of $245 million. The Angels outscored the Tigers in Detroit 7-1 for their fifth win in six games, and the White Sox defeated the Twins 6-2. Currently, it's all tied up at two apiece between the Braves and Red Sox, top of the fifth inning in Boston. News out of the NBA is the Board of Governors has passed new anti-tanking rules that expanded the draft lottery from 14 to 16 teams, a regulation zone where the bottom three teams get penalized with lessened chances for the number one pick and flattened odds. Game 6 of the Western Conference Finals between the Spurs and Thunder in San Antonio tips off at 8:30 Eastern Time. OKC has a 3-2 series lead.

Good morning, everyone, and welcome back to your Morning Reveille show. I'm your host, DJ Prime, a.k.a. Seaman Victoria Petrova. This hour, we will be getting to your command news, your weather, and the local exchange rate. Personally, the stars, the moon, anything space-related is so fascinating to me. I've always loved looking up at the sky and wondering about the world beyond us. If you also love space or space news, keep listening as we dive into jumbo objects and a Magellanic cloud. I'm not sure what either of those really mean, but we're going to get into it after this.

0: What do you mean, Bill?
1: I just got this email from this Nigerian prince. He said he'll make me rich if I can just help him out.
0: Oh, boy. Bill, you know that's a phishing scam, right?
1: Who said anything about phishing?
0: Phishing, with a P. It's a scam people run to extort money or even PII.
1: Really?
0: Yeah, it's become a real nuisance, even for service members. Remember to treat your PII like gold.
1: Oh, what a bummer. Thanks for looking out for me, Todd. At least there's a bunch of hot singles dying to meet me in my area, though.
0: You're kidding, right?
2: My taxi's almost here. You didn't drive, right?
3: Yeah. I left my keys at home. Don't worry about it. You have yourself a good weekend now.
2: Hey, yo, you can't do that, man. Riding your bike under the influence is illegal. It's not just automobiles. If it has wheels, it's illegal. Japan bicycle law is the same as vehicle laws. Violations can result in a DUI and even jail time.
4: Are you ready, rider?
5: Yes, sir.
4: You got your helmet?
5: Check.
4: And your baler horn?
5: Oh, yeah.
4: Front and back reflectors?
5: You betcha.
4: Front and back lights as well?
5: That's a big 10-4.
4: All right, son. You're ready to ride. Now, don't forget, stay on the road unless conditions are unsafe, and always wear reflective clothing when riding at night. Now, are you ready?
5: Yes, sir.
4: Godspeed, son. Go.
6: See ya. Anyway, I had a drink Monday and Wednesday, but then again last night. But, you know, it's Friday, so... Party!
7: You know, that's a lot of alcohol.
6: It's whatever.
7: Are you okay? 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
8: The Pacific.

It's 8:19, and astronomers may have confirmed that jumbo objects are real. Astronomers using the James Webb Space Telescope may have confirmed that these strange objects are real after all. And if that sounds interesting to you, keep tuning in, and after this next song, we'll get more into that. But before we do that, are you riding a bicycle around town today? If so, turn the volume up because you need to hear this. Starting April 1st, 2026, Japan is officially introducing the new blue ticket system for bicycle traffic violations. What does that actually mean for your daily commute? It means that those minor infractions that used to get you a friendly warning from local police might now get you a blue ticket. Now, to be clear, you will never be fined right on the spot. The police won't ask you for cash then and there. But make no mistake, getting handed a ticket means that you are legally required to pay a hefty penalty fee later on. Those fees are no joke, and they can reach up to 12,000 yen just for glancing at your smartphone, or 6,000 yen for riding through a red light. And listen closely, this applies to absolutely everyone, 16 and older. So do yourself a favor, put your phone away, pay attention to the lights, and keep that money in your bank account. Ride safe out there, everyone. We're going to talk more about those jumbo objects right after this song, Saturn.

What a perfect song to lead into our topic. We're going to be talking about jumbo objects, which are short for Jupiter Mass Binary Objects. The James Webb Space Telescope may have confirmed that these jumbo objects are real after all. These are pairs of giant planet-like objects floating through space without orbiting a star. The original jumbo discoveries were in 2023 and caused controversy because they didn't fit normal theories of how planets formed. Scientists later argued that these pairs were just background stars creating an illusion. Now, a new study has found two more pairs of these rogue Jupiter-sized objects in a completely different star-forming region called the Lower Centaurus Crux Association, about 385 light years away. Because the same kind of objects appeared in another region of space, researchers may think that these may have been earlier discoveries, were not mistakes. These objects are free-floating planets, meaning they drift through space without apparent star. And these particular objects always come in binary pairs orbiting each other. The current models of planet formation struggle to explain how such wide starless pairs could form and survive. Scientists still need more observations to fully confirm this new discovery, but the findings strengthen the idea that jumbos may represent a completely new class of celestial object. If confirmed, astronomers may need to rethink parts of how planets and small star-like bodies form in our galaxy. Getting back down to Earth, we're going to talk about our weather. Today it'll be 81, tonight will be 63, tomorrow will be 82, and it is currently 73 and sunny. Your exchange rate is 155 yen to your US dollar at your local military banking facility. Later on, we're going to be talking about how there is a large magnetic cloud and what that means. All that and more here on AFN Sasebo.

This is your Eagle Radio News. I'm Petty Officer Jack Pridham. On May 3rd, U.S. Marines and sailors assigned to 1st and 3rd Marine Expeditionary Forces completed the final rigorous requirements for Marine Rotational Force Darwin, or MRFD, 26, to be certified as a Special Purpose Marine Air Ground Task Force, or SP-MAGTAF, in Balabac, Philippines. MRFD's many evolutions in their certification journey included troop and aircraft movements from Australia to the Philippines, embassy reinforcement, civilian evacuation, support for expeditionary advanced base operations, and participation in Exercise Balikatan 2026. The task force is the first MRFD deployment to earn SP-MAGTAF certification since the rotational force was established in 2011, a milestone for the unit and for U.S. and allied operational readiness in the Indo-Pacific. On May 8th, U.S. Army soldiers commenced the execution phase of Joint Pacific Multinational Readiness Center Exportable, or JPMRC-X, exercise in the rugged mountains of northern Luzon, Philippines. The operation included land navigation in mountain and jungle terrain, early warning and response to a simulated unmanned aerial systems threat, and a grueling ground battle involving direct contact with simulated enemy forces in difficult terrain. This rigorous force-on-force training event strengthens the 25th Infantry Division and its partners' ability to operate alongside Allied forces in the Indo-Pacific environment. This has been your Eagle Radio News. From all of us here at American Forces Network Sasebo, thanks for listening.

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Whether you're all about the slam dunks, the home runs, or the slap shots, AFN has absolutely got you covered this season. 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Get in the game. After this, we're going to be talking about some magnetic cloud and some unknown space objects. More on that after this.

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It's 8:50, and astronomers observed a mysterious event when a distant star in the large Magellanic Cloud suddenly brightened for about 1 hour and then returned to normal. Scientists think something invisible may have briefly passed between Earth and this star, bending its light through a phenomenon called gravitational microlensing, an effect predicted by Albert Einstein's theory of relativity. The object responsible has been nicknamed Phoebe, and researchers say there are three main possibilities for what Phoebe could be: a rogue, free-floating planet drifting through space without a star, a similar object located inside of the large Magellanic Cloud itself, or something far stranger, a tiny primordial black hole formed shortly after the Big Bang. The strongest clue is how short the event lasted. Because the brightening of the star only continued for around 60 minutes, scientists estimate the object's mass was only about three times the mass of the Earth's moon. That is far too small to be a normal black hole created by a dying star. Which leaves this exotic explanation: a primordial black hole. These hypothetical objects may have formed from dense pockets of matter in the first moments after the universe began. If Phoebe really is a black hole, it could be among the oldest objects ever detected, older than stars, galaxies, or even atoms. The researchers also calculated where the object most likely came from and found it was about 100,000 times more likely to belong to the mysterious dark matter halo surrounding galaxies rather than the ordinary stellar populations. That makes the discovery especially exciting because primordial black holes are one possible candidate for dark matter. To put it simply, astronomers may have briefly detected this ancient invisible object from the early universe because it momentarily acted like a cosmic magnifying glass in front of a distant star. Pretty interesting to learn about. A primordial black hole is definitely not something I've heard of before, and it's definitely something to keep up on in the future to see if this possible theory becomes a reality. Following the news from back home in your sports news, tune in to hear more about some health-related news. Which vitamin you may need more of, or how mosquitoes might be harder to repel this year. All that after your hits.